I'm your volunteer host, and my name is Erica Coda. We just heard Restless Heart by Matt Hyers from the Forever EP. You are tuned to On the River, which is our mix of acoustic and electric, new and old, folk and rock, blues, jazz, and world music, put together by the volunteers of KAXE and KBXE. Like I said, I'm Erica Coda. Right now, we're going to hear from Mary Bew.

Matt Nathanson with Earthquake Weather from his newest album, Last of the Great Pretenders. We also heard Mumford & Sons with I Will Wait from their album Babel. Off of the album Daylight by Ron Pope, we had A Drop in the Ocean, and Mary Bew with Maps and Calendars from her album Apple in the Ocean.

ocean. Now we're going to hear from probably one of my favorite artists in one of my favorite bands. We're going to hear from Train off of their newest release, California 37. Even though it's not all that new, it's still their newest song or their newest album. And this is probably one of my favorite songs off of it. This is the song Bruises.

Don't Let the World Turn Past Me by Alex Day. We also heard Minnesota's Semisonic with Closing Time from their album Feeling Strangely Fine. Priscilla On with Dream and Train with Bruises from their album California 37. 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I am one of your volunteers. I am Erica Coda. Mm-hmm.

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Cozy in the Rocket from the Grey's Anatomy soundtrack. We also heard Matchbox 20 with Mad Season, Shakira with Waka Waka, and Muse with Madness from their album, The Second Law. 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I can t-

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Bob Dylan with Shelter from the Storm from the album Essential Bob Dylan. We also heard Phillip Phillips with Gone, Gone, Gone from World from This Side of the Moon. The Tallest Man on Earth singing Where Do My Bluebirds Fly and All Night Long by the Hobo Nephews of Uncle Frank. You're tuned to Northern Community Radio's On the River. I'm your host, Erica Coda. Thanks for tuning in to Northern Community Radio. I know that it means a lot to me and to everybody else. And if you like what you're hearing, give us a call and you can become a member today. Northern Community Radio is sponsored by listeners and our business underwriters too. And we wouldn't be able to keep doing what we love to do and bringing you music that you like, hopefully, and programming and interviews and things that you won't hear anywhere else. So if you like what you're hearing, just give us a call. Here's Ruthie Foster.

Hear Me by Sanaa Earhart from her album Leave the Light On. We also heard Bonnie Raitt with God Only Knows, Tweed Funk with Dance Maker, and Love in the Middle by Ruthie Foster from her album The Truth According to Ruthie Foster. Next up, we've got a little bit of jazz music coming up. We got some Frank Sinatra.

Mr. Pinstripe Suit by the Big Bad Voodoo Daddy. We also heard Ella Fitzgerald with Dream a Little Dream of Me, Lovey on Rose by Louis Armstrong, and Frank Sinatra singing Come Fly With Me. A little bit of a classic set there, I like to think. You're tuned to Northern Community Radio's On the River, which is our mix of acoustic and electric, old and new, folk and rock, blues, jazz, and world music, locally programmed by local KAXE and KBXE volunteers. Expect anything because real people, your neighbors, are choosing the music. I'm Erica Coda, and still got a lot of great music, so thanks for tuning in and stay with us because, like I said, a lot of great music is coming your way.

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1: That is probably one of my personal favorite songs that I found from KAXE, and probably one of my favorite songs ever. That is The Head and the Heart with Rivers and Roads. Before that, we heard Slade Cleaves with Cry from the album Everything You Love Will Be Taken Away, Safe Part of Yourself by Brandi Carlile from her album Bear Creek, and Trembled by Turtles with Keys to Paradise from the album Stars and Satellites. Next up, we're going to hear Bittersweet with their song Dirty Laundry from the album Putumayo, A New Groove.

Jai Ho from the movie Slumdog Millionaire. We also heard Balkan Beatbox with Part of the Glory. Du bist die Zona by D. Drogen. Du bist die Zona is German, and it translates to You Are the Sun. And we started out that set with Bittersweet singing Dirty Laundry from the album Putumayo, A New Groove. Well, I'm Erica Coda. Next up, we've got one of the first albums that I found at KAXE when I was just starting to host some shows. I was just looking through the music library, and I sort of recognized this name, and boy, am I glad that I did, because this is one of my favorite songs off of his album, Day I Forgot. Here is Pete Yorn with Crystal Village.

High Up on a Hook by Alice Russell from the album Putumayo, A New Groove. We also heard John Mayer with Shadow Days, and he just came out with a new album really recently too. And that's not off of it, but before John Mayer, we heard Dispatch with Bang Bang and Pete Yorn with Crystal Village.

Scream Like New York by Tyrone Wells from the album Hold On. We also heard My Oh My by Tristan Prettyman and Shadow Days by John Mayer. 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
2: Sunny skies today, calm winds, highs in the mid to upper 70s with mostly clear overnight, temperatures in the mid 50s. Thursday, sunny with increasing clouds and highs 83 to 88. Winds gusting up to 20 out of the southwest, evening temperatures in the low to mid 60s. Sunny on Friday with highs in the mid to upper 80s, and then could see some showers and thunderstorms moving in the evening.

Phosphorescent off their 2013 album Muchacho de Lujo. That was Right On, Right On, Ride On / Right On. Love that song. Ezra Collective with Well Organized featuring Lila Ike. And that is one of our fresh picks this week. You can find the write-up at KAXE.org. It's off their upcoming album out in September. Charlie Crockett in there with One-Eyed Jack off his album Clovis. And it is also a mark of, just recorded this album in March, which I feel like, you know, Charlie Crockett's doing a lot of things. But one of the things that I think he is doing with this music industry today is that quick turnaround. A lot of artists, you know, are recording and a year, sometimes a year and a half later, the album is out. And he is just a machine that wants to churn out those albums. The new album, Clovis, is really, really quite good. I very much enjoyed it upon the first listen. That was One-Eyed Jack. Betty Wright started us off with Shura Shura. This is Headwaters on KAXE. I'm Kari Headland, your host today. Headwaters is your source for great music each weekday at 9 o'clock in the morning. Coming up at 11, it is a World Cafe, and at 1 o'clock, DJ the DJ is your host for On the River. And if you would ever want to be a DJ, we have our next class coming up on August 24th. This is for anyone who loves music, you love sharing music, or you someone who's like always on the pulse, or maybe you're just like, you made mixtapes back in the day and you haven't done it in a while and you really want to get back into it. 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Huge thank you goes out to all of our current business supporters. River Shook is out with a debut solo album, and River Shook formerly went by the name Sarah Shook and the Disarmers. The Disarmers was her band, was their band, excuse me, and they ended their last tour run with the knowledge that they were disbanding. And so this is River's sort of debut as a solo artist. This new album was put together with just River and Blake Talent. And we're going to hear the song Country Angel.

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1: The great duo of Brownie McGee and Sonny Terry, Old Jabbo from Classic Blues off of Smithsonian Folkways. Fandagram in there, When I'm Small. And we heard new music from Umut Adan and Zabanas. Umut Adan is a Turkish musician who, his band Zabanas, group members that he met at school in Turin, Italy. And it's off a new album, Baska Bahar. We heard River Shook at the beginning there. Country Angel was the name of that new song off of their debut solo album, formerly known as Sarah Shook and the Disarmers, now River Shook. 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The KAXE News team has been working really hard to put together a 2026 primary election guide. 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All right, it's time for our album of the week. You're gonna need a little music by Yard Act. Yard Act is a British rock band from Leeds, led by vocalist James Smith. It's their third album, and they had some great success in the first two albums, particularly in the UK. And so a lot of the songs on this album are kind of dealing with what that means and the double-edged sword that success can bring with you. We're going to take a listen to Talkie Talkie People right now off You're Gonna Need a Little Music. Go check out the write-up from Malachi at KAXE.org.

Woo! You heard that song in person on the banks of the Mississippi, possibly. Margo Price, off her new album, Days of Unrest. She did perform that at Grand Rapids River Fest last year. They all sang around one microphone, and it was a great live performance, nearly capturing that energy that we just heard there. Margo has the new album out, Days of Unrest. It's a song of, or song, an album of songs that are very influential to Margo's views and ways that she's been formed through music, including lots of covers by Blaze Foley and more. And of course, that one is, of course, Bob Dylan. Margo's a big fan. Orquesta Ocoquan before that with Me Tienes en Cuidado, featuring Kiko Ruiz. Orquesta Ocoquan is a Cuban band, and that album is filled with collaborations. It's a really, really great album. Malachi's been talking it up, and I need to give it a good ear from start to finish. Yard Act started that off. That's our album of the week. You're going to need a little music. We heard Talkie Talkie People. This is Headwaters on KAXE. Got a text in to 218-326-1234. Said a great morning on the river. Thank you. And thank you for your text. You can always text in what you're thinking, what your thoughts are, and what you're hearing on the radio. Or just, you know, anything, nature observations. We got a lot of those in this morning, too. Keep the lines of communication open. You can text us, 218-326-1234. I'm Kari Hedlund. Coming up in just a moment, we've got our daily slice of green cheese. It's going to be sunny today with calm winds and highs in the mid to upper 70s. Tonight, those temps will looking into the mid 50s. Then Thursday starts the warm up again. Sunny with increasing clouds, highs 83 to 88. And Friday, sunny highs in the mid to upper 80s. There are some showers and thunderstorms possible on Friday evening. Our question of the week this week is about bike riding. What was your first bike like? Have you had any adventures or misadventures on a bike? Text us, 218-326-1234. I started off on the Blue Angel. It was, of course, a banana seat bike that had been passed down from both of my sisters. And then I just had a really fun biking adventure this last weekend for a girlfriend's birthday. And a crew of us, went up the Mesabi, took a dip in a mine pit. Ended up in Coleraine. It was a really great day on the trails, and I hope you get a chance to get out there if you're a biker. All right, coming up, we have our daily slice of green cheese trivia. It is our daily trivia question. If you are the first to call in with the correct answer, we're going to send you a coupon for a treat at an area business. Thanks goes out to today's sponsors, Singin' Chihuahua Taco Truck in Grand Rapids, Cozy Cove Coffee Company in Hill City, and Natural Harvest Food Co-op in Virginia for making the daily slice of green cheese possible. If you've won sometime in the last 30 days, please hold your calls and give someone else a chance. Here's today's question. Frida Kahlo was married to which famous artist? If you know the answer or want to make a guess, call 218-326-1234. The question again. Frida Kahlo was married to which famous artist? Call 218-326-1234. With your guests.

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1: want me. We do have a winner. Please hold your calls. We do have a winner for the slice of green cheese.

Indigo Girls with Shed Your Skin. That's off their 1997 album, Shaming of the Sun. And that was actually my first album that was a big introduction to the Indigo Girls. And yet it was already 10 years into their career. It is Emily Salyer's birthday today of the Indigo Girls. She was born in 1963. And that makes her actually 63 years old today, which my brain didn't accept that math for a moment. I had to actually go back and be like, oh, yep, that is correct. She is 63, born in 63. So happy birthday to Emily, who has been also dealing with some health issues. And I believe this tour is the last tour that they just recently did. The Penny Peaches before that with their latest song, Birthday. They're going to be playing a show along with Anna Devine at the 7th Street Entry on August 8th. And they just did this really lovely Instagram post with harmonies together with the Penny Peaches and Anna. And I'm guessing that'd be a really great show. That's August 8th. And we did have a winner for our daily slice of green cheese. Ellie from Bagley answered the question correctly and is going to Harmony Food Co-op. And the question again, the artist Frida Kahlo was married to which other famous artist? And the answer is Diego Rivera, muralist. Listen, weekday mornings around 9:45 for your daily slice of green cheese. And of course, on Saturday nights, we have 2 hours of live trivia on the radio. This Saturday, Janet Bredeman and Christy Norland are your hosts from 7 to 9. And then from 9 to midnight, it's KAXE After Dark, our program that dabbles in genres you don't usually hear on KAXE. Mark Clabundy is your host this week, and he is bringing you a mix of new wave. Minnesota recently lost jazz giant just this week on July 19th. Dave Carr died at the age of 96 years old. He was a saxophonist, best known as a tenor player, but he also played the Barry Sax and more, and a very frequent collaborator and great friend to Grand Rapids' Sam Miltich. So we're going to take a listen to the album they did together, Darn That Dream. This has some great work by Dave here on I Should Care.

0: Sam Miltich with Dave Carr, who died this last week at the age of 96 years old. This is 91.7 KAXE Grand Rapids, 90.5 KBXE Bagley Bemidji, 89.9 Brainerd, and on your smart speaker, celebrating 50 years of people-powered radio in northern Minnesota. 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It's going to be sunny today with calm winds in the mid to upper 70s. 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I'm Kari Hedlund, your host this morning. DJ Dang will be bringing you a great mix tomorrow. Coming up at 11, it's World Cafe. Today we hear from Holly Humberstone, who's been making pop music for a decade and has a new album, Cruel World, where she made sure she was in complete control. Then at 1 o'clock, DJ the DJ is your host for On the River. We've got our election guide. Go check that out at KAXE.org. Primaries are coming up on August 11th, and the KAXE news team has put together an election guide just for you. Go check that out. It's down to county seats and more, and featuring lots of interviews with the candidates running. Greater Lakes Area Performing Arts presents Into the Woods now through July 26th at Pequot Lakes High School Auditorium. Friday and Saturday shows are at 7 with Sunday matinees at 2. 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There's the Mississippi Music at the Bemidji Waterfront tonight at 6 o'clock. Billy Dankert and the High Mids will be the performers tonight. Then tomorrow on Thursday, Between Howls is at Rapids Brewing in Grand Rapids at 6 o'clock. And Timmy House is at Bennett Park in Hibbing at 6:30. It is time for our pick from 76.
1: She tells him she thinks she wants to be free.
2: Between 1969 and 1980, Linda Ronstadt released 10 albums. With a stunning vocal range and vitality that captured attention, she is a performer. And Ronstadt delivered back in 76 with the ultimately platinum Hasten Down the Wind, including charting covers of Crazy and That'll Be the Day. The overall track list is testimony to her reach. Her songs could appear on rock, country, and easy listening charts simultaneously, with this album as no exception. One sweet standout of Hasten Down the Wind is her first song recorded in Spanish, Lo Siento Mi Vida, co-written by Linda herself. It's a long, low wrencher to a lost lover, and one might also imagine it expressed some of the fame-based isolation she experienced at the time. It's also possibly the first B-side I decided I liked more than the featured single, and that's a rite of passage for listeners of a certain age.

IRL from Devin Gilfillian. That's off his new album, Time Will Tell. And we did a little back-to-back there because he was featured on Alison Russell's song before that, Love is a Golden Lion. It's off Alison's new album, In the Hour of Chaos, an album that also has some great collaborations on that. Linda Ronstadt, our pick from 76, Hasten Down the Wind was the name of the album, released in 1976. We heard the song The Tattler. And we've been listening to picks from 76 this year as KAXE turned 50 years old and got its start in 1976. So we're just trying to get a little bit of the landscape, the musical landscape of what was out there in 1976. You can read more about that under our Fresh Picks each week at KAXE.org. I'm Kari Headland, and you are listening to People Powered Radio, KAXE. 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And I bet Leslie Knope will be there. Also, the Grand Rapids Summer Theater Camp is presenting a family-friendly version of Treasure Island July 23rd and 24th at Chucker Auditorium on the campus of Minnesota North Itasca in Grand Rapids. Performances are at 6:30 on Friday and Thursday and Friday, plus a 2 o'clock show on Friday. Tickets are available at the door. The Bibio Sound Machine is coming out with a new album, Chopping Mountain, and we're going to take a listen to the first sneak peek we've heard so far. This is Concept of Love.

I'm having so little impact. So I change the position of my bed. That is from Total Giovanni, Human Animal. And from Baraboo, Wisconsin, the band Fox, sadly, who have disbanded, with the incredible Monica Martin on vocals there. That was Slow Motion. And new from the Deslandes, they have a new album of covers, Don't Let It Die, Volume 1. That song is Lottie Mama, and it's a song that's done by New Orleans. The Deslandes are a New Orleans outfit, and that song was off a New Orleans compilation from the 50s, originally by Edgar Blanchard, who played with the Gondoliers, and the Deslandes guitarist Riley Downing ran into it through that compilation. It's a great rendition of Lottie Mama. And Bibio Sound Machine started us off with Concept of Love. You know what? That right there is a mix that you get when you listen to People Powered Radio, KAXE. 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Next month, we've got the Green Cheese Picnic coming up Saturday, August 8th in KAXE's backyard in Grand Rapids. 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Coming up at 11, we've got the World Cafe, and at 1 o'clock, DJ at the DJ is your host. 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Up next is a song that came up on my playlist the other day, and I listened to it about 8 times because I'm really trying to work on the harmonies here. This is from the Secret Sisters featuring Brandi Carlile, Water Witch.

New from Panda Bear and Sonic Boom. They have a new album called A Question of When. That was Revive Him. Definitely some retro sounds there. And I see here Malachi wrote electro with Beach Boys pop. Very good description. Trouble No More featuring Willie Buck. We heard from Bob Coratore's latest album, Ernestine Blues, where he has friends join him on all the tracks. And the Secret Sisters started us off with Water Witch. This is Headwaters on KAXE, your source for great music here on People Powered Radio. Thanks for listening today. The Virginia Public Library is hosting a garden tea party tomorrow at 11 a.m. All ages are welcome to enjoy sweet treats and drinks surrounded by flowers and fun. And the Bemidji Composite Mountain Bike Team has their annual fundraiser this Saturday at Mobile Maze Recreation Area starting at 11 a.m. You can choose to compete or just ride the course. 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All right, coming up, we've got more great music, including a track from a new collaboration out from Gelato Negro and Reina Tropical. They're calling themselves Gelato Tropical. It's a sensation.

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0: The Womack Sisters. That is bound to be a banger of an album for us when it is out in August, on August 14th. They're the granddaughters of Sam Cooke and nieces of Bobby Womack. And you can hear that. I'm so excited for that. If I Let You. Maya DeVitri with Bachelorette Lessons, from her perspective as a Nashvillian. Very appropriate. That's off her album that is out this Friday, All My Faith. Gelato Tropical in there with Sensacion. And you've been listening to Headwaters on 91.7 KAXE Grand Rapids and 90.5 KBXC Bagley Bemidji, 89.9 Brainerd, and on your smart speaker. 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Weather should be mostly sunny today with highs in the mid to upper 70s. Calm winds. Those winds will be picking up tomorrow, gusting up to 20 miles per hour. Warmth also comes in tomorrow from 83 to 88 degrees. And Friday, those temps continue in the mid to upper 80s with showers and thunderstorms possible in the evening. Coming up at 1 o'clock, it is On the River with DJ the DJ. And up next, it is the World Cafe from WXPN. 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
2: You're heading to Louisiana this hour with World Cafe's Acadiana Music Showcase, highlighting musicians from Louisiana's Cajun country. One thing you notice when you start getting into music out of Louisiana is that so many of the artists there are kind of like sponges, soaking up influences from all over the place and blending them into the Cajun Louisiana.

0: Coming up, you'll hear what happens when Louisiana French connects with Congolese Roomba in an exclusive live mini concert from Boma Vango. That is on the way. I'm Raina Duras, and this is World Cafe.
1: For KAXE News, I'm Chelsea Perkins with the Up North Report. The Trump administration announced Tuesday that it is freezing nearly $200 million in Medicaid payments to Minnesota to crack down on fraud. Medicaid is the public health insurance for people with low incomes, including some disabled and elderly people, jointly funded by state and federal dollars. The Minnesota Reformer reports the feds say they need more documentation to support some claims for services that are at high risk of fraud. The freeze marks the latest round of withheld payments as the Trump administration continues its crackdown on suspected fraud in publicly funded social services programs, mostly focusing on Democratic-led states. The Trump administration has already deferred Medicaid payments in Minnesota twice this year. The deferral process allows the federal government to withhold funding when questioning claims already billed to Medicaid. The Minnesota Attorney General says the process had never been used to deny funding for entire service areas until February. The state will have to provide documentation or be forced to reduce future billing to the federal government. The Minnesota Department of Agriculture has certified farms under the state's flagship agricultural water quality program before those farms met the program standards. And according to an audit released this month by the Office of the Legislative Auditor, the program's actual effect on water quality is not clear. Ag Week reports that the state's ag department routinely certifies producers with, quote, contingencies. These are commitments to implement or maintain conservation practices in the future. This was happening instead of certifying only producers who already met the program standards. Auditors reviewed files for all 127 producers certified in 2019. Some of those producers still had not followed through years later. Minnesota Agriculture Commissioner Tom Peterson wrote in a letter that the agency agrees with many of the recommendations but does not support ending contingencies. Peterson says the program has generated greater annual pollutant reductions than any other agricultural water quality program in Minnesota. Candidates for local offices have less than a week to enter the race. Filings close July 28th for city, township, and school district offices. These candidates will appear on general election ballots in November. In Little Fork and Nisswa, both the mayor and city council races are contested. As of Wednesday, the Brainerd, Crookston, Manoman, and Warren Alvarado Oslo school board races are also contested, as is the Tower Sudan area seat for the St. Louis County Schools Board. You can search the full list of who is running for office in northern Minnesota at kaxe.org/elections. The record-breaking wildfire smoke may have abated, but periods of smoke are expected through the rest of the summer and fall. Megan Buffington explains the factors at play.
2: There are three main variables that determine how smoke will impact an area. The first is how much smoke a wildfire is putting out. A fire that is torching entire trees will produce a lot more smoke than one that is smoldering in the understory. Ryan Leek is a meteorologist with the Minnesota Pollution Control Agency. He says forecasters have learned from past smoke seasons that wildfires ebb and flow.
3: Sometimes they're more active, sometimes they put out a lot of smoke. Other times they're a little bit more dormant, especially if you have periods of wetter weather and lots of rain.
2: The next factor is pretty intuitive, the wind direction. In Minnesota, smoke is generally brought in by winds from the west or the north. The final factor is how deeply the smoke is mixing in the atmosphere. It may stay high up, creating milky skies and spectacular sunsets, but not impacting air quality. It's when smoke is dragged down to the lower atmosphere that it becomes a problem. Cold fronts are often the culprit. Cooler air sinks. Leek says that was the case last week.
3: That's why we've gotten the smoke transported as far south as we have. That boundary stalled across southern Minnesota.
2: The PCA predicts moderate smoke will move into much of northern Minnesota beginning Wednesday. You can see the current air quality and full forecast on the PCA's website. Megan Buffington, KAXE News.
1: That's it for the Up North Report. From the KAXE News Desk, I'm Chelsea Perkins, telling the stories of northern Minnesota through local news.
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0: This is World Cafe. I'm Raina Duras. Welcome to our latest installment of the Acadiana Music Showcase. Produced by our friends at KRVS in Lafayette, it highlights the rich musical history of Southern Louisiana. And today's band brings in influences from other regions as well. Bomba Bango is a band formed by musician Daniel Kulik. He started it after falling in love with 1950s and 60s Congolese rumba, which in turn was originally influenced by Cuban music. Bomba Bango lets that history intertwine with Louisiana French, and the band, featuring many award-winning musicians, creates something that feels truly unique. Their new album, En Vavoir, is out this September, and coming up, you'll hear them perform in an exclusive mini-concert here on the cafe, beginning with a new song called Je Jongle à Toi.

Bomabango performing En Bavoir, title track from their new album out this September. You heard them as part of our Acadiana Music Showcase produced by our friends at KRVS in Lafayette, Louisiana. Thanks again to Bomabango, to the folks at KRVS. Back in a moment with more World Cafe.

You're listening to World Cafe. I'm Raina Duras. Hooray for the Riff Raffs. Alinda Segarra is originally from the Bronx, but the band formed in New Orleans. Here they are with I Know It's Wrong, But That's All Right.

If you want to make a gardener really, really mad, there's a song for you, Punching the Flowers from Death Cab for Cutie. Can music tell the future or even create it? Thoughts on that next on World Cafe.

0: Hi, it's Raina with you here on World Cafe. A couple of years ago, I spoke to Feist on this show, and she talked about writing her song Mushaboom after seeing a house in Mushaboom, Nova Scotia. And even though she didn't live there, she wrote that song imagining that life. And she talked about how writing songs can be a way of manifesting a future for yourself.
1: These things are incantations. You're singing them over and over and over. You're reinforcing these ideas. You're declaring them out loud as if they're the truth.
0: You can hear that session with Feist at worldcafe.org. I was thinking about that conversation when I heard this next song from a new artist named Alex Amen. He wrote it before he lived in California and says it somehow expressed the things he felt living there years later. So maybe you really can manifest a future through writing songs. It's called California Blues. Alex Amen on World Cafe.

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An artist reception is planned for July 25th from 4 to 6. More information at namathartscenter.org.

0: New from Nicole Atkins, When the Night Falls. Thanks again to Boma Bango and the folks at KRBS in Lafayette, Louisiana for the session you heard earlier this hour. And thanks to the team here who make World Cafe. We produce it at WXPN at the University of Pennsylvania in Philadelphia. My name is Raina Duras. Thank you for listening to World Cafe from NPR.
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0: Earlier this year, U2 put out a couple of EPs. Now they've announced a new full-length album of new material is on the way. Coming up, you'll hear the song they released with that announcement called Street of Dreams. Also this hour, new music from Phoebe Bridgers. Alison Russell.
2: Hey, Black Swan, what went wrong? Yeah, you got your firefly turned on. You don't know how beautiful you are.
0: And Saturn.
3: The whole thing gets wrapped up with a string tied to stone.
0: All those tunes and lots more are on the way. I'm Raina Duras. This is World Cafe.
4: She tells him she thinks she wants to be free.
5: Between 1969 and 1980, Linda Ronstadt released 10 albums. With a stunning vocal range and vitality that captured attention, she is a performer. And Ronstadt delivered back in 76 with the ultimately platinum Hasten Down the Wind, including charting covers of Crazy and That'll Be the Day. The overall track list is testimony to her reach. Her songs could appear on rock, country, and easy listening charts simultaneously, with this album as no exception. One sweet standout of Hasten Down the Wind is her first song recorded in Spanish, Lo Siento Mi Vida, co-written by Linda herself. It's a long, low wrencher to a lost lover, and one might also imagine it expressed some of the fame-based isolation she experienced at the time. It's also possibly the first B-side I decided I liked more than the featured single, and that's a rite of passage for listeners of a certain age.
0: Now, listening to World Cafe is fun, but watching World Cafe kind of takes it to the next level, and you can do that by subscribing to our YouTube. It's youtube.com/worldcafe. You can find tons of full sessions right there. Here's Sheryl Crow with Superstar.

9 years. That's about how long it might take you to get through elementary school. It's 1.5 times as long as World War II. It's also the upper end of the average lifespan range of a ferret. And it's how long it's been since you got a new full-length album from U2. But soon, that long wait will be over. I'm Raina Duris. It is World Cafe. U2 have announced a new album is coming. Not a lot of details for it yet, but they did release this first single from it called Street of Dreams. U2, World Cafe.

0: That is Stay in Your Lane from Courtney Barnett. That's on her latest album, Creature of Habit, that came out back in the spring. Next up on World Cafe, some music from David Byrne. And you know, David, you're so wise. I have a question for you. What does everybody do?
1: Everybody.

very catchy new one from Michigander called Freaking Out. A longtime World Cafe favorite who was recently heard on Love Island USA on Live from the Archives next on World Cafe.

This is World Cafe. I'm Raina Duris. And I'm not sure what the Venn diagram of World Cafe listeners and Love Island USA viewers looks like. But if you, like me, are in the middle of that and sometimes indulge in some reality TV, maybe you heard this on that show a few weeks back.

Kathleen Edwards' cover of Roxette's It Must Have Been Love appeared in an episode of Love Island USA, and Kathleen took to Instagram to talk about it, saying that while she got a ton of messages from people about it, she actually made $0 because it is a cover. So today on Live from the Archives, you're going to hear a Kathleen Edwards original from 2012. This is Kathleen Edwards' Change the Sheets, performed live for World Cafe.

Birdhouse in Your Soul, performed live by They Might Be Giants for World Cafe, a really early World Cafe recording for Live from the Archives. And now something from the brand new Alison Russell album she just put out this month called In the Hour of Chaos. This is Black Lavender featuring Brittany Spencer.

Lost Boys, that's new from Phoebe Bridgers. If you love to cry, you might be getting excited. It's just under a month till the new Phoebe Bridgers album comes out. But don't worry, you can get lots of crying done in the meantime, thanks to your next artist on World Cafe.

You will hear Noah Kahan sing that he was born into a 100-year storm in Vermont in this next song. And that may be a slight exaggeration. He was born on New Year's Day in 1997 when there was severe cold and a severe ice storm. So he's mostly telling the truth. But 100-year storm probably just sounds better in a song than being born during a really bad cold snap. On World Cafe, I'm Raina. Here's Noah Kahan, Doors.

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0: Philly band Saturn with Whole Thing. New song to close things out here today. Thanks so much for letting me soundtrack part of your day. Thanks to our affiliate stations across the country who bring this show to you. We produce it at WXPN at the University of Pennsylvania in Philadelphia. I'm Rena Duris. 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
0: Hrishikesh Hirway is best known as the host of the award-winning show Song Exploder, where he has an artist break down one of their tracks. But he's also a musician himself. 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
2: 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Thank you. Well, it is Wednesday afternoon. It's 1 minute past 1 o'clock. This is DJ the DJ, your volunteer host for today's On the River. And 3 hours of music coming your way, best of the new, and we'll be starting out with some blues. But first, let's take a look at the weather. So today we're looking at a mix of clouds and sun, highs in the low 70s, and winds west-northwest 5 to 10 miles an hour. And tonight, clear sky, lows in the upper 50s, winds light and variable. And then tomorrow, Thursday, mostly sunny skies, highs in the low 80s, winds west-southwest 10 to 15 miles an hour. Thursday night, clear skies, lows in the low 60s, winds south-southwest at 5 to 10 miles an hour. And then on Friday, partly cloudy, highs low 80s, winds south-southwest 10 to 20 miles an hour. Variable clouds with scattered thunderstorms, lows in the mid-60s, winds southwest 10 to 15 miles an hour. And that is a 60% chance of rain. And looking ahead for the weekend, Saturday, highs in the mid-80s and partly cloudy skies, light winds. And on Sunday, intervals of clouds and sunshine, highs in the upper 80s, winds south-southwest 5 to 10. Well, that's it. That's your weather for today and for the next few days. Now it's time for some music. And we're going to start with Bob Cortori and follow that up with Bruce Archer, a Minnesota artist, and then John Primer and Friends.

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Please slow down. Extra speed patrols now on Minnesota roads. Well, we've wrapped up that last set of music there with John Primer and friends, and it's a tribute to Teresa's Lounge and The Blues Is King. And before that, Minnesota artist Bruce Archer and Run With You. And starting us off featuring Sugar Ray Rayford, Bob Coratore, and Blind Man Cry. Up next, more new music, and this is Death Cab for Cuties. And they're with a new record label out there. And current release is called I Built You a Tower. This song is called Envy the Birds.

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0: An eraser and a maze. And before that, we heard Death Cab for Cutie and Envy the Birds from their current release called I Built You a Tower. 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Well, it's a beautiful day out there. Temperatures low 70s to mid 70s across the listening area and sunny skies. Get out and enjoy it. Take us along.

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And this is On the River. 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Well, this is DJ the DJ, your volunteer host this afternoon. It's an absolutely gorgeous day out there, almost perfect. Well, we heard in that last set of music, we wrapped it up with an artist known as Love, L-O-V. And the name of their current release, Iskawa. And we heard a song called Relate. And before that, an instrumental from the real Chuck Norad. And Circuit is the name of their current EP. We heard the song Space Pace. And before that was Baby Rose and Let Me Go. Her current release is called Journalism. All right, back to the music. And this is Andrew Saw. Name of his release is American Rough. And the song, Your Whisper.

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I was 4.

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Well, welcome aboard. It is Wednesday. It's 2 o'clock. My name is DJ the DJ, your host for On the River this afternoon until 4 o'clock. The weather forecast for our listening area today, Wednesday, mostly sunny. Highs in the mid-70s, winds west-northwest, 5 to 10 miles an hour. And then this evening, clear skies, lows in the mid-50s, winds light and variable. Tomorrow, Thursday, sunny along with a few afternoon clouds, highs in low 80s, winds west-southwest, 10 to 15 miles an hour. And Thursday night, mostly clear sky, lows in the low 60s, winds south-southwest, 5 to 10. And on Friday, partly cloudy, highs in low 80s, winds south-southwest at 10 to 20 miles an hour. Friday night, variable cloudy with scattered thunderstorms and lows mid-60s. Winds southwest 10 to 15 miles an hour. And that is a 60% chance of rain Friday night. Saturday, looking to be nice, high in the mid-80s. Partly cloudy skies. Sunday, partly cloudy, highs in the upper 80s. Light winds out of the south-southwest. All good forecast for the rest of the week and for your weekend. Well, let's see. That last set of music, we heard a pocket symphony, and that's by Pearl and the Oysters. And that current release is called Monkey Mind. And before that, Beth Orton, who longtime favorite of mine and been around a long time. The Ground Above, Beth Orton, that's from her brand new release called The Ground Above. And it started off Andrew Saw. Say, S-A is how he spells his last name. American Rough and Your Whisper, the name of the song. And our KAXE album of the week is You're Gonna Need a Little Music by Yard Act. And they're a British rock band from Leeds and led by vocalist James Smith. Many of the songs deal with the pitfalls of success in music, like lost friendships, jealousy, and constant touring. And You're Gonna Need a Little Music adds elements of disco, Britpop, and indie rock to their post-punk sound. And for your listening and enjoyment, you're going to need a little music. This is the Yard Act.

0: that kind of speed again, just kind of like up tempo like that a little more.
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You're listening to On the River on Northern Community Radio, KAXE, KBXE. And, yeah, that was a long set of music there. We wrapped it up. That was Sad Daddy. The album is called Ozark Shine, in the song Down in a Hole. Before that was adopted Minnesota artist Mason Jennings, Dark Wings, name of his release, and that song was called Try Me. Before that was Yard Act from You're Gonna Need Little Music, and we heard the title cut. 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February and March issue publishes the winners of their annual photo contest, which are also displayed at the Brainerd Lakes Regional Airport. Submissions accepted all year round at lakecountryjournal.com. 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Well, lots more music coming your way. We're not quite halfway through the program today, but we're going to keep things going.

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And on display July 23rd through September 26th, featuring works by Matt Bollinger, Joy Groff, Frank Spindale, and more. An artist reception is planned for July 25th from 4 to 6 p.m. And more information is available at the NemethArtCenter.org. Oh, boy. Wrapped up that last set there. We had music from Panda Bear, Sonic Boom. And it's a question of when. We heard the title cut from that. And we heard Still Smelling Smoke featuring Willie Jordan. That's from a new release, the Anthony Paul Soul Orchestra. Name of which is What Can We Do? And before that, first song in that set from Swamp Dog. And title of the album, Swamp Dog Contemplates the Afterlife. And we heard a song called Please Don't Bury Me. All right, let's go back to the music. New music, River Shook, self-titled release. And it's got a number of songs on there. Here's one that I liked. Loving Me is Like Rolling a Big Old Rock.

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Well, that last set of music there, we finished up with Chaos Theory, and that was from Allison Russell, Kishona, and Sarah Watkins from In the Hour of Chaos. Before that, Margot Price, Oval Room from Days of Unrest, starting us off there, River Shook, his self-titled release, and Loving Me is Like Rolling a Big Old Rock. Well, back to music. Charlie Crockett's got a new one out filled with all good songs on it. I picked the first one, The Hallelujah Trail. It's from Clovis and Charlie Crockett.

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Well, my name is DJ the DJ. Welcome aboard. This is hour three of On the River. Weather forecast for our listening area. Today, we're looking at mostly sunny skies, highs in the low to mid 70s, west-northwest wind 5 to 10 miles an hour. And then tonight, clear sky, lows in the mid 50s, winds light and variable. And on Thursday, sunny, along with a few afternoon clouds, highs in low 80s, winds west-southwest at 10 to 15 miles an hour. And Thursday night, mostly clear sky, lows in low 60s, and winds south-southwest 5 to 10 miles an hour. And then Friday, partly cloudy, highs in the low 80s, winds south-southwest 10 to 20. Friday night, variably cloudy with scattered thunderstorms, lows mid-60s. Wind southwest 10 to 15 miles an hour. And that is 60% chance of rain. Well, let's go back to the music, and this is hour three.

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All right, more music. This is Sunshine Girl from William Dafoe Fan Club.

0: You are listening to Northern Community Radio, KAXC, KBXC, since 1976. That's more than 50 years we've been here. 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

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Been my pleasure, and make sure you stay tuned. And tonight on the river with Erica Kuda, and that's followed by Headwaters with Kari Hedlund, and then tomorrow, Headwaters host DJ Dang, and on the river tomorrow, Judy Gruey. 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
1: Hundreds of thousands of Haitian nationals living in the U.S. could face deportation as soon as next week. That's raising concerns about the future for those with temporary protected status and for their children, many born in the U.S.
2: They cannot take those children back to Haiti because right now it is impossible for them to be safe there.
1: I'm Elsa Chang. 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
3: It is 5:29. Thanks for tuning in to People Powered KAXE. I'm Heidi Holton. Hope you're having a good Thursday morning. 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Looking at the weather for today, sunny skies, increasing clouds, and highs 83 to 88 degrees. Southwest winds 5 to 10, gusting up to 20, with evening temperatures in the low to mid 60s. Tomorrow Friday looks sunny with highs in the mid to upper 80s. Showers and thunderstorms are possible in the evening. So many things going on across northern Minnesota this weekend. We always want to know what's happening in your community. You can still catch Mesabi Musical Theater, Hello Dolly. That is going on today and tomorrow, as well as July 26th at Hibbing High School Auditorium. You can find the tickets for Hello Dolly at Mesabi Musical Theater. Also, the Friends of the Park Rapids Area Library have a book sale that is today and tomorrow from 8:30 to 6 each day at the library. 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And the City of Bowabic hosts their Music in the Park on Thursdays. Today, Carl Schuster Park. It's now through August. It's at 6:30 and it is held rain or shine. Also going on, the annual Lake George Blueberry Festival is starting Friday. It goes through Sunday at Lake George Town Hall on Highway 71, featuring a bake sale, live music, pie and ice cream social, and more. And the Big Northern Minnesota Swap Meet and Car Show is starting Friday. It goes through Sunday at Itasca County Fairgrounds in Grand Rapids. 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
4: On today's date, July 23rd, 2018, bittersweet nightshade is found blooming. It's a lovely purple flower with a bold yellow stamen sticking out of the center, and it looks like

same flower you'd find on the tomato plant in your garden, and the reason is they are cousins. They belong to the same family. The bittersweet nightshade has a fruit much smaller than a tomato, about the size of a pea, and it's green this time of year, but it becomes blue-black by the end of the season. And it is a poisonous seed. That is to say, eating it will make you very, very sick. There's a chemical in there called solanine, and it will be not to your liking to eat that plant. Fatal poisonings over the years have been rare, but there are several documented cases. Those people must have consumed an incredible amount of these berries. Presently, aggressive treatment for children who might have gotten into these berries and eaten them by mistake is pretty much let the sickness run its course. There doesn't seem to be any aggressive treatment necessary for the average light poisoning by this plant. Enjoy it, but don't eat it.

0: Good morning. It is 6:19. We've been listening to news from National Public Radio Morning Edition here on People Powered KEXE, celebrating 50 years throughout this entire year. And we thank you for that. The reason we're here is because of people like you, listeners who support independent media like KEXE. I'm Heidi Holton. Looking at our weather, sunny skies for today with highs 80 to 84 across the region, southwest winds 5 to 15, mostly clear overnight tonight with temperatures in the low 60s, south winds from 5 to 15. Tomorrow, Friday, mostly sunny, highs 82 to 86, showers and thunderstorms possible in the evening with temperatures in the mid 60s. And by Saturday, sunny with highs in the mid 80s to low 90s. Coming up, we've got our early bird fishing guide, Jeff Sundin. As always, we want to hear from you. Our text line is open, 218-326-1234. Tell us about, you've been out on lakes lately. We'll talk water temperature. We'll talk fishing this time of year. We'd love to hear from you as well. Got a lot going on. We're spotlighting some of the arts events going on in our region in our 8 o'clock hour, learning about this 18th season of the Lakes Area Music Festival. John Taylor Ward will be back with us, the artistic director. And we will also be hearing an area voices from Andrew DeZingle. We'll be hearing about this weekend's event with Mask and Rose Theater in Poposke, a fashion event. So make sure you stay tuned.
1: Gone fishing. There's a sign upon your door.
2: Hey, Pops, don't blab it around, will you?
1: Gone fishing.
2: Keep it shady. I got me a big one staked out.
1: You ain't working anymore.
2: I don't have to work. I got me a piece of Gary.
1: Cows need milking in the barn.
2: I have the twins on that detail. Each take a side.
1: But you just don't give a darn.
2: Give them 4 bits of cow and hand lotion.
1: You just never seem to learn.
2: Man, you taught me.
1: You ain't got no ambition.
2: You're convincing.
1: Gone fishing. Got your hound dog by your side.
2: That's old Cindy Lou going with me.
1: Gone fishing.

0: It's time to talk fishing on the Thursday morning show. Our early bird fishing guide, Jeff Sundin, joins us now. Morning, Jeff.
1: Good morning.
0: Thanks for being here.
1: Absolutely.
0: Well, let's talk water temperatures right now and how it's affecting fishing.
1: Well, things are changing pretty fast. I don't know if you remember last week while we were wrapping up our chat, the water was in the low to middle 80s, depending on which lake. And I think as I was offering some ideas for the weekend, I think I remember saying that there would be no better time than right now if you were thinking about getting in on the mixed bag trolling spinners and catching the hodgepodge of fish. Well, it turned out to be that was the best prediction I ever made, because after we got this cold front, everything has laid out almost exactly how you'd expect. You get this peak, 82, 83. I saw some temperatures in the 84 to 85 degree range. And while that was happening, I hate to tell people that it was more fun to suffer than it was to be comfortable. But with that heat and the sweaty conditions and kind of baking in the sun, I think I enjoyed most of the better fishing that I've had this whole season through that period. The warmer the water got, the more active the fish species. It was getting pretty common to catch a mixture of, depending on the lake that you went to, but a mix of, let's say, walleyes and perch, pike with some crappies kind of thrown in. Or if you went to the more panfish, bass kind of lakes, you catch a large number of sunfish with some largemouth bass, the odd walleye, some northern pike, and the odd crappie kind of mixed in those catches. So that, I would say, peaked just as we were pulling through the weekend. We had that last little bout with the hot weather. Then we got these cooler temperatures. It took a day or two, I would say, the second day after we got the cool front, I was marking water temperatures down to about 78, 79, someplace in that neck of the woods. And on that day, you know, that would have been 2 days ago, the sunfish and small bass, not the real big, we weren't catching as many of the larger size largemouth bass, but a lot of small ones. And for some reason, as that water temperature cooled down, the crappies sort of peaked. There was more crappies, and the sunfish and bass were smaller. They were still active, but they started to get a little bit smaller. And the crappie fishing took off. All of the walleyes just totally disappeared from the mix. In fact, day before yesterday, we fished all day. We did not catch any walleyes at all on that trip, despite that we had caught maybe a couple hundred of other fish all mixed up. So it wasn't that the lake quit producing. It just quit producing walleyes. And then yesterday, similar, excepting for the water temperature ground down even more. Now I was looking at 74 degree water, and the spinner bite sort of just disappeared. We picked up a couple of walleyes doing it, a little handful of northern pike. The sunfish were just active enough to give away their location, but once we knew about them, we had to give up on trying to troll through there to catch them with spinners. And now it was a question of stopping the boat dead still, drop a small jig with either a leech on it or a chunk of a night crawler, and hold that thing over the edge of the boat, kind of in the weeds, but not all the way to the bottom. And just hold that thing steady and still and wait for a little peck. And now, miraculously, the larger sunfish started showing up again. With that, there's obviously, when you go fishing for sunnies, there's always going to be a ton of little ones mixed in. But as that presentation twitched over and the spinner bite sort of dried up, then the larger fish came back as we went to that slower, more methodical presentation. And like I said, we're still, that's day two of, I've got a group of four people who would really love to catch some walleyes. And now after 2 days of fishing, I'm still trying to figure that out. So today, I got them one more day. This is my chance to redeem myself with a little bit of luck. The weather has kind of straightened back out again, and I'll be able to get on to some kind of a walleye pattern. But that's the trajectory that we've been on so far the last 5-6 days.
0: All right. Well, it's been fun to talk with you about, you know, where we would be used to talking to you about walleye or crappie and northern and all that kind of stuff. But lately we've been talking about fish like dogfish or catfish and different things that people in Minnesota don't think about as something you want to catch or you want to eat.
1: Well, I got to tell you, there's something that this is a fish that I don't know anybody who has looked kindly on this, but a couple of days ago, I had a young fellow, 11-year-old kid, Ben White, and we were doing, that was sort of the tail end of last week when the troll invite was still working. We were catching a little bit of everything. And he pulls in a dogfish. And now 99% of the time that anybody has ever pulled in a dogfish, they're like, oh, man. Now, you know, because you think it's a really big walleye or a nice-sized northern pike coming in, and then you see the fish, and it's kind of disappointing. But not this kid. He looked at that thing, and that was so exciting to him. It was, I suppose, you know, if you're 11 years old and you catch this monster fish that fills up the bottom of the net, it makes you pretty excited. And so he wanted to keep it, and he wanted to keep it and eat it. And he sort of like worked on his parents and his grandparents, and everybody agreed to it. I cleaned it for him at the end of the day, and then I have to say I was waiting for somebody to give me the report that, oh yeah, we tried it, but we wound up throwing it in the trash, you know, kind of. Well, his dad instead gives me the report, yep, we cooked it, and he said it had the consistency of like a processed, when you go and buy some chicken patty, chicken nuggets or something like that. So that was the consistency of it. But the flavor was kind of like a milder, almost like eating a catfish. And so I'm thinking, okay, well, so far, so they kept it and they ate it and they didn't hate it. And I'm expecting now to say, but we wouldn't really go after one. And then he goes on to tell me that on the second day, they still had some leftovers, so they heated it up, and they ate the rest of it on the second day. So apparently, the dogfish is a little better fish to eat than a lot of us have given it credit for. I will say that when I cleaned it, it reminded me an awful lot of cleaning a catfish. The color, the shape of the fillet, and it was very easy to fillet. I just filleted it the same way that you would do a crappie or a walleye or any other of the game fish that we commonly catch. The only thing that I would suggest is cutting these into smaller. It's a pretty large fillet. Most dogfish that we catch are, you know, somewhere in the 5, 6, 7 pound neighborhood. So it's obviously going to be a larger fillet, and treat it as if you were preparing a catfish, I think would be the best way to put it. You'd probably use cornmeal rather than some of the other more powdery type. For whatever the trick is about cornmeal when you're cooking a catfish, using cornmeal, kind of the traditional southern recipe, that is the secret, and it makes them just really taste good. And I suspect that if you're brave and you're willing to give it a try, the dogfish might be the thing for you. I just, because of having this conversation, I had to look it up. I didn't know a lot about these fish, you know, except we catch them. But did you know that this is the this is one of the only last connections to the Jurassic period? These fish go back 250 million years, and it's like, when we catch one of these, it's like going back into the dinosaur time and catching, this is the type of a fish or type of any kind of animal that we would have been seeing as a, you know, commonplace back in those days. And this is, so it's kind of a little look back into history whenever we catch one.
0: So what does a dogfish look like?
1: There's a picture of it on the website. I can send you a picture and you can share it out if you want to. The it looks a little bit like an eel pout, but it's not quite so not so wiggly and sticky looking. It's a pretty sleek, the head of it is big and strong. They're a super hard fighting fish. Anybody that's caught one or tried to hold one while you take the hook out of the mouth will know that it's a very, very strong fish. I was really impressed that the kid was even able to hold it up for a picture, but he did it. It's a predator. They've got a row of fairly sharp looking teeth, and then it folds back as you head towards the tail section. It looks more like a eel, or like I said, like an eel pout in at the back end of it. So some combination of a, looks a little bit like a walleye crossed with a bullhead that's crossed with an eel pout.
0: So I went to your website. I'm looking at the photo. I did not expect it to be that big. It looks like if the kid was holding it differently, it's about the same height he is. I don't know how tall he is in that, but it's huge. It's much different than I pictured in my head.
1: Right, yep. It's a very interesting fish. I fish with one fella that claims that when they're born, they're already 5 pounds. Huh. And it could be right, because we never seem to catch a small one. We always catch them pretty good. They're either pretty big or else they're really big. That seems like the two choices. So
0: Wow. Anyway,
1: something to think about. Interesting little side note, you know, that things were, seems like we're chipping away. I don't think there's too many fish left that somebody hasn't tried yet. So I might have to set my sights on going out about and finding some of the most unusual fish in the region and trying every one of them.
0: Yeah. That'll be interesting. So is there a dogfish season? Can you only catch a certain amount, or?
1: The Minnesota implemented trying to raise the importance of all of, you know, what we in the past have always called rough fish. The Minnesota DNR recently put limits on almost everything. And part of the reason for doing that was to elevate the importance of these fish, because they're native to our waters and they're common catches. People catch like a red horse sucker, for example. That happens occasionally when you're fishing with night crawlers, or carp, silver suckers, all of the different, you know, like I said, we call them rough fish. But a lot of those fish are not rough at all. And a lot of the things that people complain about when it comes to fish is because somebody doesn't want to clean them. But we've talked before, you know, suckers and tulipies, whitefish, a lot of these fish are wonderful to catch and harvest and eat. You just have to know maybe one little trick about how to pull a row of bones out of them, or maybe there are certain fish that are better prepared one recipe over another recipe. But so far, almost everything that we've tried has worked out.
0: All right. Well, let's talk a little bit about looking ahead and fishing patterns you're expecting.
1: I think this, we're going to get a little warm up again here now. So every year when the water temperature starts to peak, we think we've got all the time in the world for this mixed bag, you know, trolling spinners and catching a little bit of this and a little bit of that. It's gonna perk back up. We're gonna get a little warm up now, but don't expect this next warm up to be as quite as hot or quite as long lasting as what we think it'll be. We might get another couple of weeks of where it will be really good. And then I think we're going to start to see a trend, the temperature trend back down. And mark your calendar for about August 20, somewhere between, let's say, the 25th and the 31st of August. That's when we're going to see this first little perk. It'll be like a shot in the arm. Everything is going to seem like the fall fishing patterns are kicking in. It'll be associated with the full moon of August, which I think, don't quote me, but I think it's somewhere around the 29th of August coming up. And that will be one little peak of hot action. Then that's going to fade out. It'll go away. And then we'll have another little lull in the action. And then September, it'll pick back up. But hard to believe that we're already starting to look towards the fall. But the August is the month when a lot of those changes happen, and we're only a week away from that now. So I think that's the general direction. Keep the spinners on hand for the moment. If you like to troll with crankbaits, this is the time of the year where some of the lakes, the walleyes respond really well to trolling deep water with lead core for and using crankbaits for walleyes. Up on Lake of the Woods right now, they're either trolling or drifting using bottom bouncers and spinners. And that's kind of the precursor, as that deep water bottom bouncer spinner bite will change over, and you'll start to hear more and more news about people trolling crankbaits up there. And then locally, Grand Rapids, Bemidji, Aiken, our kind of north central part of the state, the walleye fishing is going to be hit and miss for a little bit. But I know in my past, and anybody that fishes a lot going up on the border waters, this is the time of the year. If you really want to get into the walleyes, you go to Rainy Lake, Cabotogama, you go to Lake of the Woods, any of the lakes that, you know, put another 100 miles between Grand Rapids and the border, and the fish seem like they give you back a couple weeks of fishing season that we lose down here. Susan and I, for our anniversary trip this year, we're going to go up to Vermilion. We fished one day there last summer, about mid-August, and we enjoyed that. So we're going to go and stay there for about 3 or 4 days. And I'll have some more reports about, you know, that kind of Northern Shield Canadian type of fishing. I anticipate that will be the go-to places for walleyes coming up for the next couple weeks. And north central Minnesota, keep your eyes focused on this mixed bag: crappies, sunfish, bass, a little bit of everything. And then depending on the day, there will be some walleyes in those mixes too.
0: All right. Before we go, you wanted to talk a little bit about the 4 walleye limit change.
1: It won't take very long. They're still moving forward with that. And the hearing with the administrative law judge has been scheduled now. So that'll be January 12th. And by everything that I can see and read in all of the commentary, it looks like if that law judge rules favorably on the limit change, they're still looking ahead and still planning that this will be implemented for the 2027 season. So I would say right now you might just as well, unless there's some sort of a big surprise coming at us, you might just as well plan that your walleye limit is going to be 4 next summer rather than 6.
0: All right. You can find more information, see the photo of that dogfish at Jeff's website. It's jeffsundin.com. Thanks, Jeff. We'll talk to you next week.
1: You betcha. Thank you. See ya.
0: See ya. This is the Thursday Morning Show. I'm Heidi Holton. Coming up, we've got National Native News. as environmental group met in Window Rock, Arizona on Monday. They argued against keeping a Navajo Nation coal mine alive. Stay tuned for that story. We'll also be bringing you the set list. That's music, live music in our region. Sunny skies today with highs 80 to 84. Southwest winds 5 to 15, mostly clear tonight with temperatures in the low 60s.
2: This is National Native News. I'm Jill Freitas. An environmental group met in Window Rock Monday to argue against keeping a Navajo Nation coal mine alive. KNAU's Chris Clements reports critics say it would ignore a nationwide transition away from fossil fuels.
3: Members of the group Diné Care, like Devin Norberto, say the permit to extend the life of the Navajo mine by 110 years is rushed.
4: A lot of the concerns we heard were around that the community hadn't been fully notified of this permit.
3: The tribally owned Navajo Transitional Energy Company, or INTEC, operates the Navajo mine in northwestern New Mexico and is pushing for its expansion. Supporters of that proposal argue it's essential to the tribe's economic stability and sovereignty. But Norberto says members of Burnham Chapter, a community near where coal would be mined, weren't properly consulted.
4: It would relocate some of the families within the leasing area that they are trying to mine at. It would force them to lose their grazing lands. It would remove them from their ancestral ties to the land.
3: INTEC did not immediately respond to a request for comment. A federal agency tasked with approving the mine expansion is expected to release a decision in August. For KNAU, I'm Chris Clements in Flagstaff.
2: Across the Pacific Northwest, tribes and conservationists are working to help the eel-like fish, the lamprey, rebound. As KLCC's Brian Bull reports, dams have greatly diminished their numbers.
5: Recently near Oregon's Coyote Creek, technicians with the Confederated Tribes of Warm Springs arrived with 100 lampreys in their truck. Aldwin Keel introduced himself and his slithering cargo.
6: They're filter feeders. They clean out whatever is in the sediment. That's where they stay for many years before they go out to the ocean.
5: A group of native educators and students help release the prehistoric critters into the creek. This is a practice called translocation, where adult fish are released in waterways above dams. Courtney Gultz, a lamprey biologist with the tribe, says dam development has had its impact.
7: So these are reintroductions to areas that now do not have Pacific lamprey, and as of today, they now do.
5: The Columbia River Intertribal Fish Commission, or CRITFIC, says lamprey once teemed in the millions through the Columbia River Basin, but only 23,000 were recorded in 2010.
8: Go ahead and release them.
5: Raymond Ellenwood Jr. is a fisheries technician of the Nez Perce tribe. Near Oak Ridge, he and Jared Wiaskis released more lamprey. The goal is to have adult lamprey stay and mate, creating little lampreys called amacetes.
9: The amacetes, they burrow into the sand, into the substrate, and they'll filter feed off of the detritus in the river or the stream, you know.
8: And what they're doing is the adults are smelling the amacetes that are upriver in those river systems. They're telling them, hey, that river system's good. There's a good spawning habit. That's where we want to go.
5: If all goes to plan, lamprey released here will start migrating to the Pacific Ocean around 2030 and come back as adults 4 years later.
10: We want to welcome you guys to our annual lamprey celebration.
5: Recently in Oregon City, more than 1,200 people signed up for the annual Yakima Nation Willamette Falls Lamprey Celebration. It's a day of music, presentations, even a lunch with grilled lamprey. CRITFIC Jeremy Fivecrow says they've updated their plan to include a technical document for scientists, students, and resource managers, and a policy brief for lawmakers.
11: The lamprey has been around 450 million years. We're closer to a T-Rex than a T-Rex was to lamprey. That's how far back they go. So the thought of just in the past 100 years that we could drive something extinct that's been on Earth for that long is terrible.
5: For National Native News, I'm Brian Bull in Oregon City.
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0: 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Coming up, we've got the set list with Malachi Coons. I'm Heidi Holton with Kari Hedlund. It's shaping up to be a beautiful summer day today. kind of chilly this morning, which is always welcome, don't you think?
13: Yeah, it felt lovely again sleeping last night. And it was interesting hearing Jeff Sundin talking about this warm up that we're going to be seeing next week. I'm just sort of mentally prepared for the heat that we just had, but maybe it might feel a little bit different in that it's not going to be around as long, the mm-hmm. heat. And
0: when we talked to Tornado Bob on Tuesday, he thought we had most of the hottest that we're going to be at already. We've already passed through that. We're not going to be getting as hot as we have gotten. So
13: it does say into the low 90s on Saturday, though.
0: Okay. Well, that's different than we were
13: yes.
0: mid to upper 90s
13: yes.
0: last week
13: for
0: at
13: sure.
0: one point. So he thinks that's our top, that's our max.
13: That makes sense.
0: And yeah.
13: Kyle and Signa went swimming last night mm-hmm. and Kyle said that the temps were markedly different than even mm-hmm. this weekend in
0: yeah.
13: the water.
0: That's what Jeff's seeing too. Mm-hmm. So of course it's all that interesting stuff. It affects the fish too, of course. Got it. It affects us.
13: Yeah. Sorry. 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
14: This is The Set List on KAXE, where we highlight live music around the area for the upcoming week. I'm Malachi Coons. We are looking at four shows, Thursday, Friday, and Saturday, July 23rd through the 25th, in Grand Rapids, Eveleth, Aiken, and Bemidji. The duo Between Howls are playing in Grand Rapids this Thursday, 6 p.m. at Rapids Brewing. Ren and Nick Howell are both highly talented vocalist instrumentalists, wowing crowds with their breakneck shredding and slow-burning ballads, playing a mix of covers and originals from their debut album, Cabin Fever. In Eveleth this Friday, you can catch The Bitter Spills, Rich Mattson, and Baby Grant Johnson performing at Eggie's Red Garter. The show, at the best-named venue in the Northland, is their cash-only Classic Country and Johnny Cash Tribute Act, beginning at 7 p.m. The Bitter Spills are Mattson's longtime folk project with Bluesman Johnson. Friday, Eggie's Red Garter in Eveleth. At the same time, alt-country band 6 Mile Grove are playing The Terrace in Aiken. The band formed in 1997 in Lyle, Minnesota, and have 7 albums to their name, most recently Million Birds from 2018. Continuing the Johnny Cash theme, the band are well known for their collaboration and friendship with the late Bob Wooten, the longtime guitar player for Johnny Cash. 6 Mile Grove this Friday, 7 p.m. in downtown Aiken. And our last show on the set list is Project Constellation at Bemidji Brewing, Saturday at 5 p.m. for the Sunset Sounds Concert Series. They are a folk duo who perform songs from Finland, Ireland, and the Scandinavian countries. The set list is made possible by the Arts and Cultural Heritage Fund, and we'll post the latest edition every Wednesday at KAXC.org.

0: I love that tune. That's off Alison Russell's new album, In the Hour of Chaos. And that song features Brittany Spencer. She's got lots of collaborations on the album. Cassius Culpepper is on one. This one with Brittany. And there's a lot more. Black Lavender is the name of that track. And you're listening to People Powered Radio, KAXC. There's more great music ahead coming up at 9 o'clock with DJ Dang. He's bringing you Headwaters this morning. Then at 11, it's the World Cafe. And at 1 o'clock, it's your afternoon with Judy Gruey from 1 to 4. And tonight at 7, special with Andrew DeZingle. 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
1: Coming up in our 8 o'clock hour, we're spotlighting some of the events going on in our region, and it is almost time for the opening of the 18th annual Lakes Area Music Festival. This year, their topic is passion. We're going to talk once again with the artistic director, John Taylor Ward. They've got the gala coming up, but they've been doing stuff all summer. They've been on the road. They continue to expand where they perform, in what communities, and it'll be interesting to see what kind of new things are going on. They always add things like ballet or cabaret. I know there was a big cabaret event in Aiken for this as well, about 3 weeks ago or so. So we'll see and learn more again about how all these world-class musicians spend their summers in the Brainerd Lakes area putting together this music.
0: Which I just heard a piece on All Things Considered last night about the study that came out about the impact of arts on the aging process and how it can actually slow the aging process. So, you know, go get some arts.
1: Do arts.
0: Do arts. Get arts in your life.
1: We recommend. And then Andrew DeZingle's got a story for us, Area Voices, before 9 o'clock. We are learning about the Mask and Rose Women's Theater in Poposki. They have a historical fashion show celebrating 250 years of America, and that is at 6 p.m. on Saturday. So stay tuned for that conversation as well.
0: So many theater productions going on right now. It's kind of fun to see. 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
1: I should ask you this because I did to Jennifer yesterday, and it was the reason I thought of it was because there's this event going on Saturday in Brainerd. It is Rib Fest, put on by the Elbow Foundation, and they've got ribs and pie eating contest, rib tasting. And so the question I posed to her was, are you a rib gal?
0: I sure am. I love good ribs.
1: Yeah.
0: Are you kidding me? Are you?
1: Do you make them?
0: Yeah.
1: Okay.
0: I do.
1: Ish? I don't know. Yeah. I'd probably
0: like a situation if someone makes it for you, you would try it?
1: Yeah. I mean, I make them once in a while.
0: Oh, you do? Okay.
1: Yeah. But nothing like I'm not making my very special blend and all that kind of stuff. But
0: I did get a recipe a few years ago. And I love the rub on it. And it's partial in the oven and then on the grill situation. Mm. Yes. So yummy. And I love a good smoked rib, like at a restaurant.
1: Yeah.
0: Yeah.
1: Do you like the with a lot of sauce too? Or you're more of a rub person?
0: I'm more of a rub person. I like a little sauce, but real saucy ribs? No. Mm-mm.
1: Okay.
0: Like in a crock pot, saucy ribs? No, thank you. Okay. I mean, I'd eat it. I'm not going to be, let's be real.
1: And can you ever imagine entering a pie eating contest?
0: No.
1: Yeah.
0: No, that's not something I'd be interested in.

0: then. French fry eating contest, I could probably do. What about you?
1: No, that would be just the weirdest. It would feel very weird.
0: Texture-wise, I love a piece of pie.
1: Mm-hmm.
0: Multiple pieces of pie, texture-wise, I feel like would get to me. I love
1: that. We were trying to discern. It's probably more like cream pies, don't you think? For a pie eating contest.
0: I don't know. Versus a fruit pie?
1: Because, I mean, that seems like it would be so much heavier.
0: A cream?
1: No, the other way around. I think of a cream pie as being kind of light compared to lots of fruit.
0: And like a banana cream pie? I feel like those is heavy.
1: Oh, yeah. Or meringue. Well, meringue's light, but.
0: Yeah, meringue would be light.
1: Huh.
0: I could also do a watermelon eating contest, I bet.
1: Really? Okay. Yeah. It's a funny thing with watermelon. If you have access to it and, you know, are pretty hungry, it's like, it's very easy to go past the point of, I shouldn't have eaten that much.
0: Oh yeah. And your stomach hurts because too much water.
1: Oh, it's so much water. You don't realize how much water it is. It's like you just downed how many water bottles. And so, yeah, it really affects you.
0: Anders has been eating about a watermelon a day, like to the point where we had him look up how much is too much.
1: And is there such a thing?
0: According to Anders, no.
1: Oh, okay. Well,
0: but I didn't double check that information.
1: Okay. I'm assuming is a watermelon good for you?
0: I mean, it's automatic hydration.
1: Yes.
0: I don't know what else is in there, honestly. Yes.
1: I mean,
0: I'm sure it is.
1: I mean, there's sugar, but it's natural sugar, but interesting.
0: Yes. Watermelon is incredibly healthy.
1: Ah.
0: Vitamins A and C, potassium, and magnesium.
1: Wow.
0: And it is 91% water. So definitely keeping you hydrated.
1: So you're finding good ones right now. Is that what you're saying?
0: Yes. I feel like the summer has been a very good one for watermelons. We've gotten several, like almost, we've only had like one stinker, which does not usually happen.
1: What happens at your house? Like when you get a watermelon, is there someone who does the cutting? Do you cut slices? Do you, you know, do ball, you know?
0: Oh, we're not that fancy. How do you do it? Okay. We're not. I did actually just pick one of those up at a rummage sale, though, because I remember those from years past. Anders is starting to cut them up now, though. But I usually am the cutter, and it's usually in like piece in chunks.
1: Okay.
0: Yeah. Slices for like a meal.
1: Yeah.
0: But those just don't keep.
1: Picnic.
0: Yeah. Those just don't keep as well, I feel.
1: Yeah.
0: So
1: there you go. Talking watermelon today. We'd love to have you join us. 218-326-1234. That's the number to text.
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1: Coming up before 8 o'clock, we'll do our usual check-in with the KEXC newsroom. We're going to have the Up North report coming up next. We're meeting yet another reporter to KEXC. We've had 2 weeks here of new reporters on the spot with new funding and collaborations we've been doing. So make sure you stay tuned for that. We are learning about Medicare, and that's one of the topics of the Up North report that's coming up next. Sunny skies today, highs 80 to 84, clear overnight with temperatures in the low 60s.
2: For KAXE News, I'm Chelsea Perkins with the Up North report. The Trump administration announced Tuesday that it is freezing nearly $200 million in Medicaid payments to Minnesota to crack down on fraud. Medicaid is the public health insurance for people with low incomes, including some disabled and elderly people, jointly funded by state and federal dollars. The Minnesota Reformer reports the feds say they need more documentation to support some claims for services that are at high risk of fraud. The freeze marks the latest round of withheld payments as the Trump administration continues its crackdown on suspected fraud in publicly funded social services programs, mostly focusing on Democratic-led states. The Trump administration has already deferred Medicaid payments in Minnesota twice this year. The deferral process allows the federal government to withhold funding when questioning claims already billed to Medicaid. The Minnesota Attorney General says the process had never been used to deny funding for entire service areas until February. The state will have to provide documentation or be forced to reduce future billing to the federal government. The Minnesota Department of Agriculture has certified farms under the state's flagship agricultural water quality program before those farms met the program standards. And according to an audit released this month by the Office of the Legislative Auditor, the program's actual effect on water quality is not clear. AgWeek reports that the state's ag department routinely certifies producers with, quote, contingencies. These are commitments to implement or maintain conservation practices in the future. This was happening instead of certifying only producers who already met the program standards. Auditors reviewed files for all 127 producers certified in 2019. Some of those producers still had not followed through years later. Minnesota Agriculture Commissioner Tom Peterson wrote in a letter that the agency agrees with many of the recommendations but does not support ending contingencies. Peterson says the program has generated greater annual pollutant reductions than any other agricultural water quality program in Minnesota. Candidates for local offices have less than a week to enter the race. Filings close July 28th for city, township, and school district offices. These candidates will appear on general election ballots in November. In Little Fork and Nisswa, both the mayor and city council races are contested. As of Wednesday, the Brainerd, Crookston, Manoman, and Warren Alvarado Oslo school board races are also contested, as is the Tower Sudan area seat for the St. Louis County Schools Board. You can search the full list of who is running for office in northern Minnesota at kaxe.org/elections. The record-breaking wildfire smoke may have abated, but periods of smoke are expected through the rest of the summer and fall. Megan Buffington explains the factors at play.
3: There are three main variables that determine how smoke will impact an area. The first is how much smoke a wildfire is putting out. A fire that is torching entire trees will produce a lot more smoke than one that is smoldering in the understory. Ryan Leek is a meteorologist with the Minnesota Pollution Control Agency. He says forecasters have learned from past smoke seasons that wildfires ebb and flow.
4: Sometimes they're more active, sometimes they put out a lot of smoke. Other times they're a little bit more dormant, especially if you have periods of wetter weather and lots of rain.
3: The next factor is pretty intuitive, the wind direction. In Minnesota, smoke is generally brought in by winds from the west or the north. The final factor is how deeply the smoke is mixing in the atmosphere. It may stay high up, creating milky skies and spectacular sunsets, but not impacting air quality. It's when smoke is dragged down to the lower atmosphere that it becomes a problem. Cold fronts are often the culprit. Cooler air sinks. Leek says that was the case last week.
4: That's why we've gotten the smoke transported as far south as we have. That boundary stalled across southern Minnesota.
3: The PCA predicts moderate smoke will move into much of northern Minnesota beginning Wednesday. You can see the current air quality and full forecast on the PCA's website. Megan Buffington, KAXE News.
2: That's it for the Up North Report. 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
6: This is Morning Edition from NPR News. I'm Michelle Martin in Washington, D.C.
7: And I'm A. Martinez in Culver City, California. President Trump is once again ramping up aggression toward Iran, threatening to bomb Iranian bridges and power plants, including ones near the capital city, Tehran. And he's rejecting the idea of making another deal with Iran.
6: Trump is selling the war as a success. He was in Marietta, Georgia yesterday.
8: Venezuela, Iran, America is back. It's stronger than ever before. And I'm telling you, it's only going one way. It's going up.
6: But support for Trump's actions abroad is going down, even among his own supporters.
7: NPR's Deepa Shivaram joins us now. So let's start with a new polling out from Politico that shows President Trump's own base is getting tired of the war.
9: Yeah, I mean, these polling numbers from July show some bad news for the president. The poll asked Trump's MAGA base whether the U.S. should continue the war, even if it increases costs. And just 37% said yes. And that number is down from 2 months before when the base was split on this 50-50. So there's a pretty significant decline here among the supporters who, keep in mind, back Trump staunchly. And of course, this is happening as costs continue to rise, right? Gas prices are going up again. Inflation is up. And at the same time that Americans are struggling with these higher prices, Defense Secretary Pete Hegseth said this week that the Iran war so far has cost $37.5 billion, that's with a B, which is pretty big for a price tag for a war that Trump said would end months ago. And, you know, not to mention American troops who have been killed and injured in action as well.
7: Now, how is the president addressing economic issues?
9: Yeah, so Trump in his speech yesterday made one argument that I thought was kind of interesting. He was trying to set up almost a side-by-side comparison of the U.S.'s operations in Venezuela to Iran. So after U.S. forces captured Venezuelan leader Nicolas Maduro earlier this year, the U.S. started to control Venezuelan oil exports, and the Trump administration says that the U.S. is benefiting from this economically, though I will say there isn't much transparency around that. So Trump is saying that operations in Venezuela basically have paid for themselves, and he's sort of trying to convince Americans that Iran will be something like that, that it'll be worth it in the end. At the same time, though, he's also continuing to mock the idea that affordability is important. He's saying that he just inherited inflation and a bad economy from former President Biden. At the same time, he also did kind of ask for a bit of patience from voters and some time to try to lower costs.
8: Oil will be coming. It's going to be tumbling down. It was 3 weeks ago. They thought we had a deal. I said, I don't think we have a deal with these guys. They break every deal they make. But I said, you know, but people thought the geniuses on Wall Street, they came down, really down, and goes back up a little bit. But it's going to come down maybe lower than when we even started. But just give me a little time.
7: Yeah, and that's something that President Trump has been asking Americans to give him time for a while now. His party, though, is starting to run out of time before the midterm. So is the president factoring that in at all?
9: You know, it seems like no. Earlier this week, the president himself said that the midterm elections weren't a part of his decision-making process on Iran. And it's putting members of his own party in a complicated position when addressing the president's economic agenda. And it's not just with Iran. For example, Trump has recently announced more tariffs on Canada. And that's left Republicans in states like Maine trying to distance themselves from the president's plans.
7: All right, that's NPR's Deepa Shivaram. Deepa, thank you very much.
9: Thank you.
6: Let's dig into this a bit more with Heather Long. She is the chief economist at Navy Federal Credit Union. Good morning. Thanks for joining us.
10: Thanks for having me.
6: So we just heard President Trump at that Georgia rally yesterday asking voters to give him more time to lower costs, which is something he said he's been doing for more than a year.
8: It was a word, you know, made up by the Democrats. Affordability. They said, affordability. I said, I've been here one day. Don't worry, I'll take care of it. And we're taking care of it.
6: Is there any way in which the Trump administration is making things more affordable?
10: It's still a really tough time for many Americans. Inflation is wiping out all of wage gains. And if you look at the main areas that most Americans are focused on when they think about affordability, you know, housing, groceries, electricity, childcare, medical care, they are all still very high and in many cases rising significantly. And that's why people, this issue is front of mind for so many Americans. People are having to dip into their savings. The best case I think he made in yesterday was what he's doing around the Trump RX to try to lower some prescription drug costs. But obviously that only impacts, you know, about 12% of prescriptions out there. So it's still a modest impact so far.
6: You heard the president mention that inflation did get better in June. It's my understanding that was in large part because energy costs did ease with a pause in the fighting in the Iran war. Do you think it will get worse again now that the fighting with Iran has started up again?
10: It's inevitable that the July inflation data will rise again, probably be back close to 4%, whether it hits 4 or 3.9. you know, depends kind of where we end here on the gas price. But obviously with gas back above $4, you know, that's adding $50 of cost to many American households. The diesel price is also up. And with almost every item in the U.S. spending some time on a truck, those costs will be passed along quickly.
6: I want to go to the question of tariffs. You know, the Supreme Court struck down most of Trump's tariffs on pretty much every country from last April. The administration has announced new tariffs since then, most recently against Canadian products. Is there any scenario in which this doesn't continue to raise prices for Americans?
10: Well, I guess if they don't actually get enacted, right? So, for instance, the ones on that were announced on Canada, the threats of up to 15% on hockey sticks. Wow, that's quite telling. Wine products and cement. Those have about a month before they go into effect, so it's possible that they won't. But certainly, just looking at the numbers, at the inflation data, you can still see some pretty significant cost increases coming through, especially on things like appliances, some toys, tools. You know, some of those key imports are still pretty significant price increases due to tariffs.
6: And one of the president's arguments for tariffs is that it would encourage people to buy more things made in the U.S. and that it would, in fact, kind of lure manufacturing back to the U.S. Is there any sign of that happening?
10: No, not yet. And certainly the numbers tell the story. Just looking at manufacturing jobs, which I think was really the heart of that argument, they are down. We are down 75,000 manufacturing jobs since January 2025. And I know that that continues to be a sector that many people would like to see revive.
6: Why is that? Why are manufacturing jobs down?
10: I think some of it is definitely due to the tariff pressures. But it is a cyclical industry. It's been a rough couple of years. It's not like all the pain started in January 2025 for that industry. But again, it just goes to how, I think it's the broader issue of how many Americans feel stuck right now, that there's a lack of opportunities. It's hard to buy a home. It's hard to get a job, whether you're in manufacturing or many other sectors.
6: Mm. So you've given us a lot to think about. Are there any other indicators that you would look at to determine how Americans are doing?
10: We've covered a lot. I think the big surprise to me listening to the president's speech is he continues to really hold up the stock market as a sign that the economy is doing well. And certainly the stock market's doing better than almost anyone expected this year. But I just remind people that over 40% of Americans have nothing in the stock market. The stock market is not the economy.
6: Hmm.
10: And even with the Trump accounts, I think that has some you know, real potential benefits, but it's kind of a head scratcher why the administration isn't automatically enrolling every eligible child to ensure those benefits reach low-income Americans.
6: That's Heather Long. She's a chief economist at Navy Federal Credit Union. Heather Long, thank you so much for joining us.
10: Thank you.
7: The killings of two men in Texas and Maine by ICE officers caused flashbacks for one woman whose son was also killed by a federal immigration agent almost a year and a half ago. Here's NPR's Juliana Kim.
11: Since her son's death, Rachel Reyes has tried to take a break from the news. But she says it's difficult, especially when the headlines hit close to home.
12: It's been honestly very triggering because it just brings back the memories of this pattern of abuse that's still going on.
11: Earlier this month, two men were shot and killed by ICE officers in the span of a week. And in both cases, the deadly encounters happened during traffic stops. The same was true for Reyes's 23-year-old son, Ruben Ray Martinez.
12: It really breaks my heart for the families because I understand that the nightmare they're going through.
11: Reyes's son was fatally shot in South Texas back in March of last year, 2 months into President Trump's second term, when he quickly launched his aggressive immigration campaign. Martinez was the first U.S. citizen killed by a federal immigration agent since Trump's return to office. The officer who opened fire worked for Homeland Security Investigations, an arm of ICE. 11 months after her son's death, Martinez's case was finally presented to a grand jury in Texas this February. They declined to bring charges against the agent who shot Martinez.
12: I don't feel like we've got justice. I don't feel like that was right.
11: Martinez was shot 3 times. The Department of Homeland Security has repeatedly accused Martinez of intentionally running over an HSI officer who was there to help direct traffic after a car accident. But NPR reviewed body camera footage from the night of the shooting, and it's unclear from the videos whether Martinez's car struck an agent. After this month's deadly ICE shootings, DHS said last week it planned to pause non-urgent vehicle stops. But soon after, White House Press Secretary Karoline Leavitt said they would in fact continue.
13: Vehicle stops are a necessary tool that ICE agents need in order to continue their deportation campaign.
11: For Reyes, a nurse who lives in San Antonio, the recent shootings have made it more difficult to cope with the loss of her son.
12: They're destroying more families with all this chaos, and it's not right.
11: Reyes is currently exploring her legal options, adding that she hasn't given up on pursuing justice. Juliana Kim, NPR News.

0: 7:19. It's Thursday morning. Thanks for being here. This is People Powered, KAXE. That's Kari Hedlund. I'm Heidi Holton. It is already July 23rd. Can you believe it?
1: Oh my gosh. June and July, what is even happening?
0: You and I live in Grand Rapids, and this is a big weekend for Grand Rapids, not just because the swap meet and car show is going on, but the community swells. I don't know if people know this, but this is one of those events where people come from the 5-state area, the 10. I mean, people come.
1: The car show?
0: Yeah. To put up booths at the thing. I mean, it is.
1: Heidi, I felt like
0: a real. The hotel rooms are packed. It's nuts.
1: I felt like a real local yesterday because, I mean, I am. Let's be real. But I was like, I had to drive my.
0: You think you're still a city gal?
1: Yeah, right. 14 years later.
0: Uh-huh.
1: I was driving through town to help
0: traffic.
1: My son was. Oh, the
0: sorry,
1: traffic.
0: Sorry.
1: Are you kidding me? It was
0: worse than hunting.
1: It was crazy, Heidi. At noon on a Wednesday, it was backed up Powers Hill in Grand Rapids. Highway 169 it was insane. So yes, the town has swelled for sure. And I mean, it's also peak summer.
0: It is. So people are here and it's exciting. There are so many events going on. We'll be spotlighting a lot of those today. This is a big event. You live in proximity to the fairgrounds, which is where this event takes place. This is also one of those weekends it's good to know a local that a lot of people that are on the road to get there have garage sales that day.
1: There are signs already. Dude, yeah. I am here this weekend.
0: Yeah.
1: And I've got really not much on the docket. So I plan to do some rummage sales. There's, you know, of course, the flea market and the swap meet along with the car show. So I was just going to ask if you have plans, because I do.
0: To be at these things?
1: Yeah.
0: Yeah, I think so. I stopped at a garage sale yesterday. It was a church one.
1: I love a church rummage sale.
0: It was an early, you know, sometimes they begin on Wednesdays, but like in the evening. This was a full day on a Wednesday. So I was like, oh, that's early. They're doing it for 3 days.
1: No, not so much.
0: No.
1: Okay.
0: I mean, the one thing that was nice was the pay whatever you feel like.
1: Yes.
0: The donation.
1: Well,
0: which is
1: that can. I was going to say, sometimes you end up paying. Me and my friend Ashley have talked about this a lot.
0: Pay more.
1: Yeah. Because you just.
0: Well, the lady, I was talking to the lady about it. I said, I don't know what to get. I was just buying some fabric I liked and a couple of cloth napkins or something. That's about the only thing I found. You know, what would you pay for that? I don't know.
1: Yeah. Cloth napkins. And what else did you say?
0: Some other fabric, like three, four different things.
1: I mean, a few bucks.
0: Yeah, I did $4.
1: Okay. That might even be high.
0: Yeah. She's like, oh, no. But if you like Christmas stuff, lots of good Christmas stuff.
1: Okay.
0: And I almost bought a cast iron Abel skiver.
1: I don't know what that is.
0: Abel skiver, the Danish pancake, that pan that has those indentations. They make the Danish pancakes little balls.
1: Similar to a waffle iron?
0: No.
1: Okay.
0: Well, I mean, it goes on your stove.
1: Ebelesker.
0: And I'm not saying it right. Abel skiver.
1: Abel skiver. Okay. They look kind of like, sort of like puff pastries, but.
0: Yeah. And do you look for a pan on that one?
1: What happened to the search, the images search here option? Okay.
0: Gosh, we are on the computer right now. Thank you for tuning in today. It's 7:23, and I probably didn't need to talk about what I almost bought at a garage sale.
1: It's like a popover, but a ball.
0: Yeah. Do you see the pan that's made?
1: I do. Okay. Yes. But the inside looks like a popover. Like it's kind of hollow. Just,
0: yeah.
1: And
0: Yep. But it's
1: I've never had one of those.
0: You can have it as a pancake or put powdered sugar on it or something. And I didn't necessarily need that, but it looks
1: Do they fall like pannekuchens? Do they like fall?
0: I don't think they're as high. Maybe we're looking at different things.
1: Okay.
0: As that, they're a little more dense than that. But
1: okay.
0: Anyway, I'm not positive.
1: But you didn't get one.
0: No, but it was like, it seemed like fun, but then it's like, you know, how many pans you have and specialty
1: yes,
0: pans.
1: Yes, do we need another one?
0: Yeah. I mean, it wasn't going to cost me much, but sometimes you definitely have to check yourself. Doesn't matter how much something costs.
1: Sometimes that's, yes, 100%. Now, do you have like a notes tab that helps guide you when you go into a thrift or garage sale? Like a running notes tab of like things that you're looking for?
0: On my phone?
1: Yeah, or in a notebook.
0: Oh, okay. Sometimes. And I actually think I should do that more often, because then it would be, then, you know, every once in a while, if you go in without knowing what you want, then you think, well, I better get something. What am I going to, I got to get something before I leave. And it's like, you know, you don't, you can walk out without anything.
1: Or I'm like trying to find, you know, a basket for this particular area, and I need to like,
0: yeah,
1: write down my measurements, because otherwise once I go into a thrift shop, I'll kind of forget what I'm looking for.
0: Mm-hmm.
1: Yeah.
0: Had some fun conversations at a thrift shop earlier this week too, of like going back and forth, advice, people I didn't know, and but we were best friends by the end.
1: I mean, cool. Maybe that's the new salons.
0: Kind of. I think it might be.
1: And I mean, like a true. Salon is like in a chatting.
0: Sure. Oh, yeah.
1: I mean, also salons are
0: chatting.
1: Chatting.
0: I wonder if that all came from that.
1: That's what I was just.
0: So do you, I don't think there's really any swapping going on at the event this weekend, but
1: right.
0: Would you be good at swapping?
1: Do you think that? No. Swapping? Yes. Bartering? I really don't like it.
0: Okay. Because you imagine if you were headed there and I could just see you having your tote bag of like, these are the elements I'm going to be swapping
1: for.
0: And this is my tabs, and I'm going to, like, maybe I can swap this for this.
1: Did the swap meet start actually as a legit swap?
0: Must be, because what, you know, why else would they call it that?
1: Right. I don't know that I've ever attended an actual swap meet.
0: Yeah, I don't think so. Me either. We did get a text in from Lisa talking about rummage sale shopping. Sounds fun. One often finds things they didn't know they needed, but surely can't live without. Yeah. And then sometimes those end up like in your life forever.
1: Yeah.
0: And it's just so fun of like, you know, you pull it out later and someone's like, where'd you get that? And I'm like, oh my God, I got a rummage sale.
1: Let me tell you.
0: Driving through a town and, you know, like it's one of those weird ones that you just didn't expect.
1: Some of my favorite pieces are things that I didn't know I needed.
0: Mm-hmm. So what's, I guess maybe you don't want to say it. I was just thinking of, so if you may be going to the big thing, but other garage sales this weekend, is there something specific you're looking for?
1: Well, okay. I mean, I've got a very long list right now. But
0: one, I said.
1: I know. I'm just going to tell you something that was one of my absolute favorite pickups from the 30 garage sales last year.
0: Mm. And when does that happen?
1: That's like the third weekend in September.
0: Okay. All right.
1: So probably the 20th. Something like that.
0: We've got some new coworkers that are into this.
1: Yes.
0: And they want to know.
1: So. We've got to let them know for sure. So I hesitate telling you this because I don't want everyone to snag them. But I got, you know, those crafts that are there. It's like a plastic grid with yarn,
0: yep,
1: that you weave like, through the yarn.
0: Yep. Like kind of, you can make a Kleenex box cover.
1: Correct.
0: Mm-hmm.
1: I got one of those. I got a Christmas Kleenex box cover. Nice. Which is not.
0: I used to make those.
1: I kind of want to start, actually.
0: Yeah, kind of fun.
1: It's so dark.
0: There was some crafting things at the one I was at, and they had some of that.
1: The grid paper.
0: Yeah.
1: Okay.
0: Yeah.
1: The grid stuff.
0: Yeah.
1: Yes. Okay. But what I picked up last year were coasters from this.
0: Mm-hmm.
1: And when I tell you they are the most effective coasters.
0: Oh, sure.
1: Because guess what absorbs the water?
0: Yarn.
1: The yarn. The cups don't attach to the coasters.
0: Mm-hmm.
1: The coasters don't leak. Because we have many other coasters where all the water just sits on the top. And then as soon as you pick up your glass, all, yep, the water, the coaster slides off, the water from the coaster slides off. And what's the point? What is the point?
0: I mean, back it off, sister.
1: Back, yeah, it off. So when we first started using these coasters,
0: uh-huh,
1: I looked at Kyle and I was like, oh my God, these are the best. That was the best 75 cents I've ever spent.
0: I think maybe you're going in the biz. You're going to be doing this yourself.
1: It's possible.
0: These are going to be the Christmas
1: some
0: presents.
1: Funky designs.
0: Everybody?
1: Are you kidding,
0: yeah,
1: me?
0: Huh.
1: So.
0: And I like this idea, too, of finding the material at garage sales to make them. The plastic stuff, the yarn.
1: That would be amazing.
0: All those things, right? Hmm. Well, that's an... I did
1: so that's
0: not
1: my
0: expect
1: hint.
0: That. Because I used to make them...
1: It's like as a child, probably.
0: Mm-hmm.
1: Yeah.
0: It's not appealing to me.
1: Mm-hmm.
0: Do you know what I mean? And like, I was thinking of that actually. Sometimes I look at things and I think, well, Kari could really
1: get into this,
0: rock this one. But I'm like, I can't because I used to actually wear this. You know, you can't
1: this
0: really.
1: This could have possibly been in my closet.
0: Yeah. It's a weird thing. Like, you can't, it's a different little age span there.
1: Like the shoulder pads I wore yesterday, they were kind of big.
0: Mine?
1: No, mine.
0: Oh, okay. I was like, wow, get off the... Oh, we just heard from Dave. Thank you, Dave. Thank you for cementing my choice here that I, you know, did not need to buy the Abel Skiver pan. He says they're for buying, not using. You'll never use it.
1: That's hilarious.
0: But it was such heavy cast iron. It was
1: just
0: solid.
1: Also, I have, Laura Connolly, if you're listening, I have a massive cast iron pan for like paella over a fire.
0: Oh boy.
1: Heidi, ask Where me how many times go? Have I used that?
0: Never.
1: Absolutely never.
0: He gave it to you?
1: Yes.
0: Well, I wonder why.
1: It still hangs in our garage and it's like someday, but when?
0: Giant
1: really?
0: Fish fry outside.
1: Because I also don't cook over our fire. And how am I going to hold up this massive cast iron pan? I mean, I'm not joking you when I say it's like the size of our gongs here.
0: And not like attractive enough to be a wall decoration inside.
1: It feels like you would need a really heavy duty hanging system to hang that thing. It's like 50 pounds.
0: You definitely need to find the stud or the whatever. Like, don't just put a little tiny nail up, right? And assume. Okay, these are all good choices. Yeah, I might be getting out to some of these places and looking for things. I was checking. Let's
1: keep the lines of communication open in case we find anything really good, okay?
0: Sweet, I'm in. I found some mugs that were nice. They weren't necessarily what I like, but it's hard for me to, and I have too many mugs, but I've been taken to I have some Christmas mugs now that I put away, but these were like really nicely, you know, I don't know if they were made in Japan. You know, when they're made somewhere, it's like hard to pass it up, even though you don't love the pattern, and it wasn't like, the vessel didn't hold enough coffee. Do you know what I mean? I like looked at it realistically.
1: You like big cups. You like big mugs. Bigger,
0: not a giant, you know.
1: Because, so I'm kind of picky about the mugs that I pick up. I love random arrays of mugs. I don't have a matching set. Mm-hmm. But the finger hole's got to be big enough. Because if it's not, no thank you. Mm-hmm. That is out. I will use it one time and be done. It's got to feel nice against my fingers. Mm-hmm. The lip has to feel nice. Mm-hmm. But I prefer a small mug. Okay. I do some pretty little mugs, actually.
0: Okay. I love how they look, but I understand little more. But it's been kind of fun to play around with that. Anyway, I suppose we need to, you know, I could probably talk about this for the next hour and a half, and we probably shouldn't. But thanks for tuning in. This is the Thursday morning show. It's the heat of summer, the heat of garage sales. How do we feel about people who have continuous garage sales?
1: You know, as a shopper, I don't love it because I get teased. I think it's a new one. And then I end up in the same. And as I'm driving, I'm like, wait a second. I was just here 2 weeks ago.
0: And then you don't always get the deals if they know they're having the sale next weekend, right?
1: Right. Because why?
0: Yeah.
1: No. Support on KAXE comes from Ledger and Ladle, a restaurant in downtown Grand Rapids with a rotating menu every few months to explore a new region, technique, or ingredient. 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
0: You know, we've got a few days left before that summer membership drive begins on Monday. It's important, as always. 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We do it with members one by one. It's not giant corporations that are making these matches. Don't forget, we are independent, not part of Minnesota Public Radio. 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And we do really need that help. We don't know exactly why it works, except that, you know, if you see your neighbor doing something cool, you often want to do that. And having that matching fund makes someone who hasn't been supporting in a while do that. And so lots of people have come forward so far, but we could really use more support to this matching fund. So if you've already given this year and you're able to give more, maybe $1,000 or $100, we could use that help now. You can email Heather at KEXE.org, our membership coordinator extraordinaire.
1: You can try out the sport of mountain biking at Redhead Mountain Bike Park in Chisholm today from 4:30 to 7. 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Bring your own helmet if you have one. A limited number will also be available to borrow.
0: Ah, I feel really good I didn't get that pan now. Thanks, Dave.
1: Yes. Good decisions, Heidi. Mm-hmm.
0: Sometimes you just don't know.
1: Hey, it's time for best wishes. Our time to wish our friends and neighbors happy birthday and happy anniversary. We've got a couple anniversaries on for today, including Nancy Palmer and Michael Hopps from Baxter.
0: Ooh, longtime members, and Michael was a board member Mary Ryla and Jeffrey Collette, happy 49th anniversary to you from Green Bay and Pacagama Lake.
1: Ned Gardner has a birthday today from Minneapolis.
0: Mike Mulberg, happy birthday to you from Grand Rapids.
1: John Longnecker turning 96 years old today from Ideal Corners. Happy birthday, John.
0: John Longnecker, do you still like to spell? He called often. We used to have a spelling segment on Friday mornings called May We Have a Word With You, and he was really good.
1: So would you pick really difficult, obscure words?
0: You know, you gotta figure that out. That's a similar question.
1: Find the balance.
0: Do you pick a hard question for a slice of green cheese, Kari?
1: Yeah, sometimes, and then sometimes not.
0: Yeah. Our friend Aaron Olson Reiner celebrates his 45th birthday today, wherever he might be in the world right now.
1: And Dwayne Barnhart turning 80 years old today from Aiken. And we got a text in from Liberty, from Faustin, our friend Liberty, who said it is her brother Jesse's 30th birthday today. Happy birthday, Jesse. And if you have a birthday or anniversary to share, text us 218-326-1234.
0: We've got our album of the week now. What'd you tell us about it? What'd you pick?
1: Well, I picked it forgetting it was for best wishes. It's it's not a bad one.
0: Is it a breakup song?
1: No. Well, it might be. I don't know. Talkie Talkie People is the name of this track from Yard Act. Their new album is You're Gonna Need a Little Music. British rock band out with their third album.
0: I think this is perfect. You know, sometimes music just lines up.
1: Yeah.
0: That's what we've been this morning.
1: It's true.

0: album of the week. Yard Act is the name of the band. You're gonna need a little music. Song there called Talkie Talkie People. That's what we can be sometimes when you tune into the morning show. It is definitely not Monday. It's 7:39, and thank you for tuning in.
1: Yeah, so, you said I must have subliminally chose that song because we were being talkie-talkie people.
0: Mm-hmm.
1: You know what? That's okay. Sometimes it's okay.
0: I know. Sometimes it's hard to control it.
1: Especially when it comes to thrifting.
0: Oh, it may seem like we just talked a lot about it, but that's barely anything
1: for what
0: we could do. Are you kidding me?
1: I mean, do you want me to bring out my notes tab to tell you what I feel like
0: that should be my goals too, is I need to do that a little bit more. Because I do have in my head these things that I want, and it's so fun when you actually find what you're looking for.
1: But see, the problem is, Heidi, my notes on my phone.
0: Okay.
1: I make a lot of them.
0: Yeah.
1: I'm really bad at referencing them again.
0: Okay.
1: A notebook?
0: Yes, you will.
1: 100%.
0: And it's got to be like a little one that fits in your pocket?
1: For these purposes, yes, I do think I need to get...
0: Yeah, get a little one.
1: A little guy. Because
0: you'll have a pencil behind your ear. You're going to look tall.
1: Yes, yeah, 100%.
0: Okay.
1: So now that I know that about myself...
0: Wait, did you just call me dude?
1: I did.
0: Okay.
1: I'm sorry.
0: No, it's okay.
1: Whew.
0: Just checking.
1: Is it Friday?
0: Mm-mm.
1: No.
0: Okay. I don't know what day it is. It's summertime can be so fast sometimes, the weeks. It's just...
1: I don't understand it.
0: It's its own deal. That's for sure.
1: You are listening to People Powered Radio, KAXE. We've got Phenology coming up and our KAXE news update that you hear each and every Thursday. We're introducing a new member to the news team. 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
1: The Virginia Public Library is hosting a garden tea party today at 11 o'clock. All ages are welcome to enjoy sweet treats and drinks surrounded by flowers and fun. Hopefully that's an intergenerational
0: showing. That sounds so fun, doesn't it?
1: Yes.
0: Oh, tea parties are I'm not much of a tea person, and I just love, though, a little tea set,
1: mm-hmm.
0: like a little kid's tea set that looks like is a really nice quality one, not a plastic one, but also just some of those cute teacups. But I know that I won't use them, but I like looking at them.
1: My grandma collected China teacups, and not matching. It was like a buffet of all unique ones. And I was able to take, we took a trip to London a few years ago, and I was able to take Signa to a proper high tea.
0: Oh, fun.
1: But it was like an Alice in Wonderland. So
0: sure.
1: Like for, you know.
0: Finger sandwiches, though.
1: Yes. And it was.
0: Watercress.
1: Quite fun. She was a little too young to actually enjoy it.
0: Okay.
1: So I enjoyed it.
0: All right. It's time now for our daily dose of Phenology and then our check-in with the KEXE newsroom, meeting a new reporter to KEXE.
2: On today's date, July 23rd, 2018, Bittersweet Nightshade is found blooming. It's a lovely

0: a purple flower with a bold yellow stamen sticking out of the center, and it looks like the same flower you'd find on the tomato plant in your garden, and the reason is they are cousins. They belong to the same family. The bittersweet nightshade has a fruit much smaller than a tomato, about the size of a pea, and it's green this time of year, but it becomes blue-black by the end of the season. And it is a poisonous seed. That is to say, eating it will make you very, very sick. There's a chemical in there called solanine, and it will be not to your liking to eat that plant. Fatal poisonings over the years have been rare, but there are several documented cases. Those people must have consumed an incredible amount of these berries. Presently, aggressive treatment for children who might have gotten into these berries and eaten them by mistake is pretty much let the sickness run its course. There doesn't seem to be any aggressive treatment necessary for the average light poisoning by this plant. Enjoy it, but don't eat it.
1: Pelaflet got cut off there. That's your daily dose of phenology. 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We had a lot of nature notes text in this week during the phenology show, and I got to tell you, last night we were at our cabin and I thought my son was playing a video game. If you have a 14-year-old and they play a video game, you know the screams that come along with, like, oh, oh, like all the noises that boys make as they're playing video games. And so I texted him and I was like, are you screaming? He was in another, it's an old resort, so there's little cabins. And I was like, are you screaming? And he said, no. And then I heard it again a couple more times, and it was an animal making a noise that sounded like a 14-year-old boy playing video games.
2: Oh, wow.
1: So,
2: okay.
1: Whatever animal that is, I don't know, but it was an animal that was out there in the woods.
2: We're hearing a lot of the young eaglets are screeching like crazy right now. So that's, and it's a little disconcerting as well.
1: Their voices are cracking.
2: Yeah, they really are. They look like the adults, of course. That's been the big learning in the last few weeks about these baby birds out there. You think, oh, I'm going to see a cute little tiny baby bird. No, they're the same size as their parents. So there you go. It is Thursday morning, and it is the time of the morning show where we check in with the KEXC newsroom. Been a very exciting summer here at KEXC, and our news director, Chelsea Perkins, joins us from the Brainerd Satellite Office. Good morning, Chelsea.
3: Good morning.
2: Okay, so you have someone to introduce us to again here. Let's start there.
3: I do. For the second week in a row, we have a new team member for the news team, and her name is Emma Crabb. So Emma is joining us as an addition to the team. So we are now up to 4 reporters plus me in the KAXC newsroom.
2: That's very exciting. And longtime KAXC listeners, not related to the Crabs of Meadowlands, spelled differently for the last name, because this could be an issue going forward, Emma.
4: Yeah. How are the Meadowlands crabs spelled?
2: C-R-A-B-B.
4: Ah, okay. Okay. Yeah.
2: You're K.
4: I am. That's what I say at the dentist office. It's
1: crab with a K.
4: And still so many variations.
1: I understand that. Yes. So welcome, Emma. Can you tell us where you're from originally? The Plains. Tell us a little bit about your background.
4: Yeah. So I'm originally from Western Nebraska. I grew up in a town called Ogallala, which you don't need to know how to spell, but has more L's than you think it does. And that's about 20 minutes from the Colorado border on Interstate 80. So really kind of far out there compared to a lot of Nebraskans. And went to the University of Nebraska in Lincoln. I was interns at the same time as now my coworker, Megan Buffington. We both worked at Nebraska Public Media together. I just finished getting an MFA in creative writing at Iowa State, and I've kind of just keep winding my way east and north and east and north, and now I'm pretty north. So I'm excited to be here.
1: So do you identify more as a Nebraskan or a Coloradoan?
4: Definitely a Nebraskan, but there is definitely a kind of like divide. There's very much a thing in Nebraska where I wonder if it's kind of the same thing in Minnesota with north or south, where there's a lot of discussion about where Western Nebraska begins.
1: Isn't it the, well, oh no, okay. Because in South Dakota, it's West River and East River, but the river cuts Nebraska differently.
4: Yeah. So if you ask, like, you'll ask Omaha people where Western Nebraska starts, and they will say, anything that's like an hour west of Omaha. And that's like 7 hours of state, you know. But I'm pretty firmly in the west. But there is that divide where if you ask people from eastern Nebraska where it starts, they'll be like, oh, you know, somewhere out there. And western Nebraskans have a much stronger sense of identity is where western Nebraska is or isn't.
1: And what it is.
4: Yeah, probably. Exactly.
1: Yeah.
2: So you're going to be covering Grand Rapids, Arrowhead region. You're going to find this similar thing here of whether Grand Rapids is part of the Iron Range or not. Mm. This is the big contention.
4: Yes, I've been warned of this.
3: It's also the contention of whether Brainerd is considered northern Minnesota, which of course I would strongly argue, yes, it is, but I know that some people have some issues with that perspective. So you're right, Emma. You're stepping in it right away.
4: excited to get into the thick of it, I guess.
1: So you'll be covering that the portion that Megan has previously covered. What are you excited about digging into up here?
4: Oh, yeah. I am so excited, first of all, to come back to a rural community. I have been kind of off in cities and deep in colleges, and I'm so ready to just kind of be back, tell stories of rural places. They're like such, each rural place is so unique, right? Mm-hmm. And so I'm so excited to kind of dig into the things that make Grand Rapids and the Arrowhead region unique. You know, the ways that people have found resiliency through hard times, the way that people have found joy. And I'm just so excited to I'm very much an environmental reporter in the past, and even though I'm not going to be covering that beat, I think where we are and the weather and the industries around us play such a big role in our lives and have they compound over years and decades. And I'm really interested in digging into those things and looking for those patterns and seeing the effects today.
1: And maybe it's just because of where we work, but I do, that natural world element in northern Minnesota is so strong with people, regardless of whether they live in a town or in the country, or, you know, like that beat of the nature is just, it is who we are here.
4: And it's the bedrock of what we do, what we see, who we are.
1: Industries.
4: Exactly.
1: Yeah. Well, we're really excited to have you on board. And so you and Stella is the Report for America reporter that we just had on last week. And she is the one digging into the Mississippi water basin, the watershed region. So you guys are working with a proper, you know, it has always been a proper team, but a full, robust team. Chelsea, what are you excited about with these additions?
3: I am excited about just how our newsroom will evolve. You know, this, we've been flying this plane as we've been building it from the moment I walked in the door, essentially. That's going to continue for a bit here as we adjust to our new size of team, our new workflows, or the addition of a new beat with Stella covering environment, water, and the river. And I really am excited by the two people that have joined us. They're both passionate about their work and are excited to dig in. And it's also interesting because up until this point, Megan, Larissa, and I, we all grew up here. And, you know, Emma and Stella are coming in with fresh eyes and different perspectives that I think that can be really, really great, you know, to shake things up a bit. We have some big plans already of how you might hear some changes coming from the news team in the next months. And we're also very excited to have some extra hands on deck for election coverage and just everything. Honestly, we are a team that previously, when it was just the three of us, had so many ideas that it was just never possible for us to accomplish them all. And it's exciting that we're going to have more people that we can also get excited about those ideas and accomplish even more as a team.
1: And just a reminder to our listeners that election guide is up right now that will walk you through the primary elections coming up in August. go to kaxc.org. There are printable PDF versions there as well.

0: girls who had died by suicide real close together this summer, and just kind of the conversations that has sparked in the community around that issue and mental health and bullying. And it was, I went over there to get some photos of this amazing looking memorial that has sprung up on this fence of the home of one of the girls. And as one does, I got there and I ran into her mother. And we had a very, very emotional encounter of her talking with a former neighbor about her daughter and what her emotional state is now. And so that was a tough one for all of us. And then Larissa also covered a tough story. She went over to the powwow and ball club this weekend and spoke with family members of Ricky Skoog, who is a 37-year-old woman from Deer River whose body was discovered in a ditch last week, and her death is being investigated as suspicious. So a couple of real tough ones. It honestly, it doesn't matter how long you've done this, those types of stories do take an emotional toll, and it's something that we all need to take a little breath from. As we move on from there, we also, though, had some environmental stories that we shared, and that includes Stella's first byline for us, digging into the impaired waters list that the MPCA just put out a draft of. Interestingly, all of the lakes in our region that were added to the list are now considered impaired due to mercury found in fish. So that was a new listing of at least four lakes in our region now that have been added for that reason. But it's also a record-breaking year for water bodies to get taken off the list. The problems that previously had been identified had been rectified. So 45 total impairments were taken off the list, and that includes the Cabacona River near Walker. And Stella found some interesting details about that was listed because of E. coli, and cattle in the area were drinking in the river, and as cattle do, they were pooping in the river.
1: Defecating.
0: And so they came up with a solution. They built a barrier, and they also installed some alternate drinking areas for these cattle, and that has improved the waters to the point where they can be removed from the impaired waters list. So that was Stella's first byline with us. Congrats, Stella, on that. And then we had Aaron Bowman, our summer intern, dug into the DNR public review process for the Tamarack proposed underground mining project, which would be the first nickel copper cobalt project in Minnesota. It's near Tamarack and McGregor. And this is the farthest along that a mine of that nature has made it in the public process through the DNR. And so we learned more about that. Erin just has a couple weeks left with us today this year. She's been doing an absolute bang up job this summer for us, and she's actually on her way up to Ely right now with our volunteer photographer Lori Shaw to go on the media tour related to the wildfires in the Superior National Forest. So she's getting that experience. I told her, when I was talking it up yesterday, there's not many chances that you'll get probably as a summer internship experience where you have this chance to see something like this. It doesn't happen every day. So I'll be interested to see what stories they come back with.
1: I bet you're a little jealous about that one, Emma.
2: Oh, yeah. We'll make it up there.
0: I also need to mention that the third installment and final installment of Larissa Donovan's series on Indigenous incarceration impacts is now live on our site. It's been quite the journey getting that put together. The series overrepresented, undercounted Indigenous experiences with incarceration. And our most recent story went up last night. It shares the life of Jennifer Campo and Jason Gorneau, and they were gracious enough to share their personal experiences with incarceration and addiction and the impacts on their family. And Larissa did just a really excellent job of sharing their story in a meaningful, powerful way. And Megan Buffington, I just

0: have to say, has been behind the scenes kicking so much butt on that freaking election guide, man. Please go to KAXC.org/election guide and check it out. We hope it's helpful for you as you get ready for the polls.
1: Yeah, and we could really use your help in sharing that as well. We will be, there are some, you could stop by KAXC if you're, you can pick one up. We've got paper copies here as well, but you can print those out. But we really want people to know about this. So much work behind it, but it's one of the basic beliefs that the newsroom that KAXC has is information about local government, about elections, making them known to people on how you get involved. Especially, I mean, even the basics of primary voting, of, you know, you don't have to declare a party, but you can only vote for one party when you go into those primaries, August 11th. And then we'll be kicking it up even more to bring you election coverage for the generals happening in November.
0: Yeah, and I'm just so excited about the addition of the printable elements this time. Not only because I come from print and I just love, you know, that feel of print, but I also know that that is something that has kind of gone by the wayside, and a lot of people do appreciate the ability to sit down and page through something. And, you know, especially older folks who are used to newspapers and are used to those printed election guides that used to come in the newspaper. And so we wanted to make that available to people. So if you know someone that would so much rather take in this information via a printable product that is available to you, please share with anyone that you know. And we would sure love to see you spreading the word about it. Take a picture of yourself, tag us on our socials, send us an email, let us know who you shared it with. We just want to, it's so gratifying to know that this information is getting to people who want it. And we've gotten so many great comments so far, and we just hope to keep that rolling. You know, the primary is August 11th, so there's still plenty of time to get that information out and to educate as many people as possible.
1: You can vote right now, though, as well. You don't have to wait till August 11th. Yeah.
0: Yes, you are able to vote via absentee ballot right now. And starting actually tomorrow, voters can cast ballots as part of an early voting process, which is more similar to voting on Election Day, where you fill out like a short certificate, you fill out a ballot, and then actually put it into the ballot counter like you do on Election Day. And that's available at your local county election office. So just be able to check the mnvotes.gov/poll finder. That is where you can find out where you vote. Also, in our printable guides, we did include the information specific to each county on the introductory pages of where you vote.
2: Thanks, Chelsea. Thanks, Emma.
3: Yeah, thank you.
2: Excited to have you on board.
3: I'm super excited to be here.
1: Now, Emma, you had your, well, we're all your new coworkers. Malachi came in, and we're going to be playing a song for you up next. Ogallala.
3: Ooh, oh, how do you say it? Yeah, Ogallala.
1: By Hooray for the Riff Raff.
2: Oh,
1: he just
2: yes.
1: handed this to me, so we'll be playing that in just a moment.
2: This is 91.7 KAXC Grand Rapids and 90.5 KBXC Bagley Bemidji. 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

0: That is Hooray for the Riff Raff with Olga Lala. And you are listening to the Thursday Morning Show. I'm Kari Hedlund here with Heidi Holton. We were talking about nature after we heard our phenology, our daily dose of phenology. And Lisa texted in saying it's the wild kingdom out here in Balsam Township this morning. A bunch of bachelor loons are gathered chatting in what seems like flying practice. The otter was back for breakfast again. I heard the eagle whistling and a few minutes later saw her soaring over the lake looking for fish, which caused those loons to get excited.
1: That sound when they're doing the takeoff, like, oh my, it's crazy. Yeah.
0: Then our KAXE question of the week is about bicycling. And we are wanting to know your stories about, you know, the first bike you got, maybe a memory that you have, favorite place to ride in Minnesota. We just heard from DJ Dang, who said, I got my first bike when I was 5, and the freedom it gave me to explore was a game changer. Riding my bike naked over the Franklin Avenue Bridge in Minneapolis after Ireland upset Italy in the 94 Men's World Cup is a standout memory. Pictures, or it didn't happen, Dan.
1: Oh, yeah. Wow, bragger.
0: Did your first bike have a name?
1: No.
0: Mm-mm. Mine was the Blue Angel.
1: Oh, nice.
0: A banana seat bike.
1: Yeah.
0: That was a definite
1: hand-me-down. I think that was you, me, and Jennifer, all banana seat. Yeah.
0: Oh, yeah.
1: Yeah.
0: They don't make them anymore. Honestly, they were the most comfortable seats.
1: Well, how do you give someone a buck?
0: A ride? Is that what you called it?
1: Yeah. Can I get a buck?
0: I've never heard it called that.
1: But you could put them on the handlebars, I guess.
0: I do not trust that. I would much rather have someone sit on the banana seat with me.
1: Mm-hmm.
0: Yeah.
1: I can't be the only one that called it a buck.
0: I'm sure you're not.
1: Okay.
0: It just didn't.
1: I was admitting yesterday that one of the things I love to do when I rode my bike, and I probably shouldn't have, was I rode my bike a lot without my hands on the handlebars.
0: Oh, okay.
1: Loved it. It was my favorite thing. And then find a hill and no hands.
0: Go down?
1: Oh, yeah.
0: Oh, boy, you are risky.
1: I'm known for that.
0: I mean, risk taker, Heidi Holton. So we'd love to hear your biking stories. Maybe you also biked over the Franklin Bridge naked. Also, I don't understand the naked biking, because in Portland, they have like a whole thing where it's like everybody does it. Doesn't that hurt?
1: I have so many questions, Dan. Were you alone?
0: What if you sit down
1: wrong?
0: Were you
1: with someone? Yeah,
0: questions.
1: Your man, you know,
0: Maybe questions for off the air.
1: Yeah.
0: We can do that later.
1: What was the temperature outside when you did it?
0: Well, if it was a World Cup, probably hot.
1: Where did you bike from and to? And I mean, what was it like
0: when you got off of the bike?
1: Okay. Thank you, Alyssa. Alyssa has texted in two texts here. Alyssa and Joni, definitely a buck.
0: Okay.
1: My neighbors and I called it a buck.
0: So I'm the one who didn't know that.
1: Yeah.
0: Yeah. Sorry.
1: Can I get a buck? Give me a buck.
0: Buck a ride. Yeah. Dave Murphy also.
1: See?
0: Okay. You are validated here in a major way, Heidi.
1: And nobody had to pay a buck to get a buck. You know what I mean?
0: I don't know what you mean.
1: Yeah. One of my favorite things was I really, really wanted it's tangentially related. When I was really little, I wanted it went out of my head. The plastic thing, the big wheel. I wanted a big wheel.
0: Oh,
1: so
0: yeah.
1: Much. Mm-hmm. I think I just wanted it
0: ever had one
1: for
0: either.
1: The sound of it when you turned, you know, or something. But for whatever reason, I wasn't allowed to have a big wheel. It was, you know, I asked for it a lot. It was something to do with either. Okay. It was something to do with maybe my older siblings had one and it broke or something. And so my parents never felt like as the fourth, they're going to invest in the same thing if the older kids broke it.
0: Yeah.
1: Do you know what I mean?
0: Oh, I do.
1: Understandable. But we found a trike, a really cool old metal trike at a garage sale. I remember going with my dad and he took it apart and turned it into a big wheel for me.
0: Aww.
1: So, that was, it didn't get the plastic sound.
0: No,
1: I wasn't
0: going to
1: tell him
0: plastic
1: that.
0: Wheel,
1: I did not tell him that.
0: The hard plastic wheel. I mean, do they make those anymore either? I don't even see those at rummage sales.
1: Big wheels.
0: Do you know, gross. Joni, she said, I wiped out going downhill on a newly graded gravel road with my brand new John Deere 3-speed, lots of chunks of flesh.
1: Yeah.
0: I also have scars on my knees from falls from bikes as a kid.
1: Yeah, we used to do almost like a water ski situation. I was telling Jen Latimer about on my skateboard, and you tie a rope to the back of a
0: You skateboarded?
1: A little bit, yeah. And that's not a real safe thing. Like, you know the road I'm talking about that I grew up on.
0: Uh-huh.
1: Oddly, we have that connection. And not smooth.
0: No.
1: Lots of scrapes and things that shouldn't be happening.
0: Heidi.
1: And nobody wore helmets then.
0: No, gosh, no.
1: So...
0: yeah, so we'd love to hear your biking story. Christy also just called in saying she would also give a buck, and she had a banana seat.
1: Mm-hmm.
0: I believe Christy is on Green Cheese this weekend.
1: Along with the mother-daughter duo?
0: We've got Janet Bredeman and Christy Norland are
1: wonderful.
0: On Green Cheese on Saturday from 7 to 9. Also, hey, don't forget, we got our Green Cheese picnic coming up.
1: Yeah.
0: It is August 8th, and it's right outside the KAXC studios on the banks of the Mississippi. You can bring, it's like a potluck situation that starts around 5 and then live green cheese trivia. And you can also bring your own trivia questions. We'll crown a new king and queen of green cheese. That's August 8th.
1: That's making it sound a potluck situation.
0: Potluck situation.
1: Sounds like there's more to that story, but
0: yeah,
1: okay.
0: I mean, it is a green cheese picnic. You never know what you're going to get.
1: All right.
0: Would you not agree?
1: I agree.
0: Costumes, chickens in cages.
1: Sometimes food that looks like a piece of green cheese.
0: Exactly. You know? That's why it's a situation, Heidi.
1: We've had some years where it was like someone made a smoked turkey. It's a lot of meat.
0: Ooh.
1: Mm-hmm. Pretty cool.
0: Lisa, text in to 218-326-1234. Heidi, you are right. Getting a ride on the handlebars is called a buck. She's on the handlebars called a buck. I was riding on the handlebars of my purple banana seat bike with my friend driving it. We went through a rough, pothole-riddled gravel parking lot, and I ended up with a bruised tailbone. Had to use an inflatable donut to sit on for a month. Jeez, Lisa.
1: Was this as an adult?
0: I mean, that seems like an adult injury.
1: It sure does. And I can't imagine kids sitting on donuts. That seems like a post-40-year-old
0: It does.
1: Remedy. But, you know, who knows? Good for you, Lisa, if you are... you know, on a banana seat bike as an adult and getting a buck with your friend.
0: I just went on a bike ride this weekend for a girlfriend's birthday. There were a group of us that went up the Mesabi Trail. And one of our friends had not ridden a bike in 23 years.
1: Mm-hmm.
0: And she did it.
1: Wow.
0: But it was like, literally like, Molly, it's just like riding a bike.
1: Mm-hmm. There's something about swimming. There's something about biking that make you feel like you're 5 years old.
0: 100%.
1: Mm-hmm.
0: Lisa was a seventh grader.
1: Okay.
0: What a seventh grader is sitting on an inflatable donut?
1: Do you have to bring the donut to school?
0: Embarrassing.
1: She must have had to do it in public unless she had siblings who made fun of her about the donut.
0: You know what I love about kids these days? They don't get embarrassed by stuff. You got a zit? Who cares?
1: What would it be like?
0: I know. You got glasses? Who cares? Like... maybe they do, but they sure don't show it. And I don't feel like they actually do care as much as we used to care about stuff.
1: No,
0: like that.
1: I mean, I was embarrassed because I didn't have the right color Nike swoosh in junior high. You know, I canvas, not the leather, and it was blue, not red. You know what I'm saying?
0: Yeah. Oh, yeah. One time my sister really wanted a pair of Guess jeans.
1: Mm-hmm.
0: You know, those were the thing.
1: Mm-hmm.
0: So my mom, instead of like maybe thrifting for a pair of Guess jeans, my mom's solution was, let's buy some from Shopco and I'll sew a triangle patch on your butt pocket and put a question mark in there. My sister was not pleased. She was like, absolutely not. It's not the same thing, Mom. Which, it's true. It's true. It's
1: Did
0: not
1: you ever
0: the same
1: wear them?
0: Thing. No.
1: Oh. Someone somewhere has thrifted those jeans. This is very exciting and wants to know the story.
0: Do you know, I just found an Esprit shirt the other day.
1: That's the big new thing.
0: Well, okay, but Costco has them.
1: Yeah.
0: That takes the fun away from it.
1: Yeah, they're new.
0: I found a legit Esprit that I was very excited about, that it was in a pile of rags and it get at a garage sale. And they gave it to me for free. I was like, what?
1: Yeah. Also... I would love to find a rainbow shirt like was popular when I was in junior high.
0: Okay, tell me more.
1: White long sleeve shirt that had a rainbow.
0: Oh, yes. Did it go down the sleeve or no?
1: Yeah.
0: Okay.
1: Yeah, followed you on the sleeve. I had one of those at a sweatshirt, but it was, and the rainbow was in the shape of, was hearts, which was nice. But
0: sure.
1: I wanted just the old school, just the,
0: oh.
1: And I just don't see those.
0: No, I will keep my eye out.
1: To be fair, it was a long time ago that this was popular.
0: Before balls.
1: No. We had cans. We had balls when I was growing up. So stop it.
0: Sorry, that's a joke from last week. I'm just giving Heidi a hard time. Uh-huh. 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
0: Coming up in about a half hour, we're going to be hearing more from the Mask and Rose Women's Theater in Petoskey with one of our area voices from Andrew DeZingle. 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
2: 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I'm Malachi Coons. We are looking at four shows, Thursday, Friday, and Saturday, July 23rd through the 25th, in Grand Rapids, Eveleth, Aiken, and Bemidji. The duo Between Howls are playing in Grand Rapids this Thursday, 6 p.m. at Rapids Brewing. Ren and Nick Howell are both highly talented vocalist-instrumentalists, wowing crowds with their breakneck shredding and slow-burning ballads, playing a mix of covers and originals from their debut album, Cabin Fever. In Eveleth this Friday, you can catch The Bitter Spills, Rich Mattson, and Baby Grant Johnson performing at Eggie's Red Garter. The show, at the best-named venue in the Northland, is their cash-only Classic Country and Johnny Cash tribute act, beginning at 7 p.m. The Bitter Spills are Mattson's longtime folk project with Bluesman Johnson. Friday, Eggie's Red Garter in Eveleth. At the same time, alt-country band 6 Mile Grove are playing The Terrace in Aiken. The band formed in 1997 in Lyle, Minnesota, and have 7 albums to their name, most recently Million Birds from 2018. Continuing the Johnny Cash theme, the band are well known for their collaboration and friendship with the late Bob Wooten, the longtime guitar player for Johnny Cash. 6 Mile Grove this Friday, 7 p.m. in downtown Aiken. And our last show on the set list is Project Constellation at Bemidji Brewing Saturday at 5 p.m. for the Sunset Sounds Concert Series. They are a folk duo who perform songs from Finland, Ireland, and the Scandinavian countries. The set list is made possible by the Arts and Cultural Heritage Fund, and we'll post the latest edition every Wednesday at KAXE.org.

0: 8:25.
1: A little slacker rock for you there with Kurt Vile off his new album, Philadelphia Has Been Good to Me. It's kind of like his love letter to his hometown.
0: Why slacker rock?
1: Oh, he's laid back and you don't know if he's actually going to finish a sentence or not.
0: Cool.
1: Slower than that.
0: Cool. I see.
1: Saw him one time at Winnipeg Folk Fest, and he's in a much better place now than when I saw him. But there was a moment where it was a workshop, and it's like he forgot the lyrics to his own song.
0: Oh, boy.
1: And I was with some friends, and my friend Trent goes, ooh, Kurt Vile'd so hard.
0: When your name becomes a verb.
1: There's more great music ahead with DJ Dang, who's bringing you Headwaters at 9 o'clock, then at 1 o'clock. It is your volunteer, Judy Gruey. And if you want to volunteer, if you love music, you love sharing music, you want to discover more, maybe you're in a rut, a great way to do it, to get out of that rut, is to be a volunteer DJ. And we've got our next class coming up on Monday, August 24th. This one will be at the KAXC studio in Grand Rapids. So even if you don't, if you live in Bemidji or Brainerd, we have people travel all over to do shows. But this class you can attend in Grand Rapids and still do your shows in whatever, you know, the Grand Rapids or Bemidji studio. So you can sign up by emailing volunteer@kaxe.org if you have any questions, or just to sign up and say you'll be there. We'd love to have you.
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1: And Timmy House is at Bennett Park in Hibbing tonight at 6:30. 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
1: Watermark Art Center is holding a closing reception for their Paula Swenson tribute exhibit on Friday from 5 to 7. 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
0: Tomorrow we'll have the final wrap-up installment. I mean, you know, once the world, we'll talk more soccer in the future and just not this World Cup.
1: Sure.
0: Football is Life, 8:40 tomorrow. Tune in, and it's going to be a lot of fun. If you would like to weigh in, you can text us at 218-326-1234.
1: Do you think the folks in Football is Life, I mean, I know Bianca's grieving. Argentina lost. But I also wonder if there's some grief over it just being over.
0: I think so.
1: Yeah. Sadness. Maybe not full-on grief. That's maybe a strong word for it. Maybe not.
0: Yeah, who knows? Coming up, we'll have local news with the Up North Report.
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2: For KAXE News, I'm Chelsea Perkins with the Up North Report. The Trump administration announced Tuesday that it is freezing nearly $200 million in Medicaid payments to Minnesota to crack down on fraud. Medicaid is the public health insurance for people with low incomes, including some disabled and elderly people, jointly funded by state and federal dollars. The Minnesota Reformer reports the feds say they need more documentation to support some claims for services that are at high risk of fraud. The The freeze marks the latest round of withheld payments as the Trump administration continues its crackdown on suspected fraud in publicly funded social services programs, mostly focusing on Democratic-led states. The Trump administration has already deferred Medicaid payments in Minnesota twice this year. The deferral process allows the federal government to withhold funding when questioning claims already billed to Medicaid. The Minnesota Attorney General says the process had never been used to deny funding for entire service areas until February. The state will have to provide documentation or be forced to reduce future billing to the federal government. The Minnesota Department of Agriculture has certified farms under the state's flagship agricultural water quality program before those farms met the program standards. And according to an audit released this month by the Office of the Legislative Auditor, the program's actual effect on water quality is not clear. AgWeek reports that the state's ag department routinely certifies producers with, quote, contingencies. These are commitments to implement or maintain conservation practices in the future. This was happening instead of certifying only producers who already met the program standards. Auditors reviewed files for all 127 producers certified in 2019. Some of those producers still had not followed through years later. Minnesota Agriculture Commissioner Tom Peterson wrote in a letter that the agency agrees with many of the recommendations but does not support ending contingencies. Peterson says the program has generated greater annual pollutant reductions than any other agricultural water quality program in Minnesota. Candidates for local offices have less than a week to enter the race. Filings close July 28th for city, township, and school district offices. These candidates will appear on general election ballots in November. In Little Fork and Nisswa, both the mayor and city council races are contested. As of Wednesday, the Brainerd, Crookston, Manoman, and Warren Alvarado Oslo school board races are also contested, as is the Tower Sudan area seat for the St. Louis County Schools Board. You can search the full list of who is running for office in northern Minnesota at kaxe.org/elections. The record-breaking wildfire smoke may have abated, but periods of smoke are expected through the rest of the summer and fall. Megan Buffington explains the factors at play.
3: There are three main variables that determine how smoke will impact an area. The first is how much smoke a wildfire is putting out. A fire that is torching entire trees will produce a lot more smoke than one that is smoldering in the understory. Ryan Leake is a meteorologist with the Minnesota Pollution Control Agency. He says forecasters have learned from past smoke seasons that wildfires ebb and flow.
4: Sometimes they're more active, sometimes they put out a lot of smoke. Other times they're a little bit more dormant, especially if you have periods of wetter weather and lots of rain.
3: The next factor is pretty intuitive, the wind direction. In Minnesota, smoke is generally brought in by winds from the west or the north. The final factor is how deeply the smoke is mixing in the atmosphere. It may stay high up, creating milky skies and spectacular sunsets, but not impacting air quality. It's when smoke is dragged down to the lower atmosphere that it becomes a problem. Cold fronts are often the culprit. Cooler air sinks. Leake says that was the case last week.
4: That's why we've gotten the smoke transported as far south as we have. That boundary stalled across southern Minnesota.
3: The PCA predicts moderate smoke will move into much of northern Minnesota beginning Wednesday. You can see the current air quality and full forecast on the PCA's website. Megan Buffington, KAXE News.
2: That's it for the Up North Report. 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
0: .8:35, thanks for tuning in. 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We'll be bringing you area voices coming up. Andrew DeZingle checking in with Kate Bellevaux about an event going on at the Mask and Rose Theater. 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
0: Kari, yesterday we you know, not everybody gets to hear the phonology talkbacks that happen on Tuesday morning. So we got to hear
1: this. Is this the band?
0: Yesterday. Yeah, I think we need to hear that one.
1: Yes, please.
0: So last week, Long Lake Conservation Center, we talked to Dave McMillan about the Big Nature Rocks concert they had last Saturday in Aiken with the Jayhawks and Martin Zeller. Mm-hmm. Going on at the same time was basically School of Rock and nature camp.
1: And the kids played at the concert.
0: Mm-hmm. We're going to take a listen to their nature report that came in this week.
6: Hi, this is Ella.
7: And Dawson from Camp Nature Rocks at Long Lake Conservation Center. July 14th through the July 18th. The temp for Camp Week were high at a 95 degrees Fahrenheit. The low was 57 degrees. The wildfire smoke rolled in at 10 a.m. on Wednesday.
6: Tent moths and one army worm and dragonflies are laying their eggs on the water. We saw a blue jay, a painted turtle sunning on a log, otters swimming in the lake, a pair of common loons, several white-tailed deers, adults and lots of baby bunnies, a mom robin feeding her baby that was the same size as her, three fox kits, a Virginia tenucha moth on a common milkweed bloom, and the hophorn beam trees are fruiting.
7: Hey, John and Charlie, here are a few nature and music jokes for you. What's a frog's favorite type of music? Hip-hop. Why do hummingbirds hum? Because they don't know the words.
6: We had a great week at camp, and we want to remind everyone that nature rocks. So unplug, get outside, and live connected!
1: That's great.
0: That is part of what you hear on KEXE, a connection to the community, to people, to land, to nature, to music.
1: To jokes.
0: Yeah.
1: What do you call a deer with no eyes? No idea.
0: Ba-doom chick.
1: Dang, I need Signa here. She's the joke teller in our family. She remembers them. Like, can you remember jokes?
0: No. I'm terrible.
1: Why shouldn't you play poker in a jungle? Too many cheetahs.
0: There you go. Text a joke if you want. 218-326-1234.
1: You can also bring jokes to the Green Cheese Picnic coming up on August 8th. Before the Green Cheese Trivia goes live, there's usually some time for a little joke-telling sesh.
0: Sometimes they go knock-knock. Sometimes, you know when a knock-knock starts that it's going to continue. You don't just hear one knock-knock joke.
1: It builds
0: and builds, you know?
1: Right.
0: So there you go. Coming up, we're going to hear more from Morning Edition before we hear from Area Voices. It's about LeBron James, and he's a free agent for the first time since 2018. And so,
1: I mean, isn't he like 41?
0: He's such a big deal. Yes, but he's still like playing at the top of his game. It's such a big deal that they can't.
1: Well, my son would argue that it's not the top of his game anymore.
0: Okay, all right, but enough top. But they can't set the NBA schedule until they know.
1: Oh, geez, really?
0: Because he's that big a deal. Yeah.
1: Wow.
8: This is Morning Edition from NPR News. I'm Michelle Martin.
9: And I'm Amy Martinez. The NBA is waiting on LeBron James to decide where he'll play for a record 24th season. The league's commissioner says that until he does, the NBA schedule cannot be set. Eben Novy-Williams is a deputy editor with Sportico. So, Eben, one player, albeit LeBron, fine, but one player is holding up the NBA schedule. How can that be?
10: Holding up the entire Schedule A and holding up a whole bunch of other things. I think there are some players out there that are unsigned that are still waiting to see where this massive domino falls and teams waiting to see. I think there's teams that are will host LeBron James potentially for the last time next season that would love to know where he's going to be and whether this is going to be his last year. I mean, LeBron James has been the gravitational force of the NBA for 23 seasons. It's like an incomprehensible amount of time. And this is probably the last time that his free agency is going to be a big deal. He knows it, the league knows it, and it seems like he's going to milk it for everything it's worth.
9: So what about fans and things like ticket sales? What are you hearing from fans about like this whole waiting game?
10: Yeah, I think the biggest thing about the waiting game is whether this is LeBron's last season. And we're definitely close to that point. He has not said that it is. no matter where he signs, immediately you're going to see ticket brokers and opportunistic fans start gobbling up those last few games just in case this becomes a farewell tour. So that's definitely part of it. On the schedule, LeBron James's team is going to play on Christmas. I guarantee it. But Adam Silver, as he said, doesn't know what team that is. So there are definitely national TV windows, big regular season windows like Christmas where, LeBron James's team is going to slot in there, and they have to hold everything up until he makes and announces his decision.
11: Essentially, that's what we're waiting for, right? We're going to find out where LeBron is going to spend Christmas.
10: That's exactly it. And if you look back at LeBron's career, his few free agencies have been, he's been very intentional about how and when he announces these things. In 2010, he had his own TV special, which was much decried and criticized afterwards, called The Decision, where he announced that he was leaving the Cavaliers to go to the Miami Heat. When he left the Miami Heat to go back to Cleveland, it was an SI cover in all black that said, "I'm coming home." It was Instagram when he announced that he was going to the Lakers. I don't know what he has planned for this one, but again, I imagine him and his team is looking to control the entire stack of the narrative, which not many NBA players can do successfully.
11: Isn't it amazing? 41 years old. He'll be 42 December 30th. And yet, yeah, you're right. He's still, I mean, the league revolves around LeBron James.
10: Yeah, there's a whole subset, a lot of NBA fans who know nothing other than LeBron James being the face of the league. And you can be a 40-year-old NBA fan and still feel that way. So players, and there's not many that play 23 professional years, certainly none at the level that he is playing. And over that time, you stack up a lot of social clout, you grow a lot of fans, and everything starts to revolve around you, and that's definitely true for LeBron.
11: One more thing, do you think there's a deadline for making an announcement? Is there any date coming up?
10: Look, I think a lot of people in and around the NBA want his answer quickly. And I don't think that LeBron cares too much about what they want. Again, I think that he and his crew are looking at this as a rare opportunity to make this decision and make it very publicly and have a lot of people pay attention. So I don't think he's on anyone's timeline but his own.
11: One word answer here. Where is he winding up?
10: I think back in Cleveland.
11: Back in Cleveland. That's Evan Novy-Williams with Sportico. Thank you very much. This is Morning Edition from NPR News. I'm Amy Martinez.
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0: Sunny today, highs 80 to 84 with southwest winds up to 15, and mostly clear for tonight with temperatures in the low 60s.
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12: My name is Andrew DeZingle, and I'm the producer of Area Voices. There'll be a fundraiser this weekend for the Mask and Rose Theater. They're hosting a historical fashion show, the 1790s to the present, with regional wearable fashion artists in the mix. They'll be going on this Saturday at 6 p.m. at the Wild Rose Theater. And today I'm joined by two people who are working behind the scenes to get this event going as we talk about where the clothes came from and how the decision process came to decide which eras to cover during the fashion show.
13: I'm Miranda Stoffiker. I'm an MC for the show, and I also am helping with costumes. I have a degree in costume design from Bemidji State University.
14: Kate Beliveau, and I am the artistic director of the Mask and Rose Women's Theater Collective. We just celebrated 20 years of bringing art to the region, and I would say I am a co-conspirator with Miranda, with all of her costume design background and passion. Over 89 productions, I've collected some pretty amazing costumes, and I thought this would be a fun thing to do for the summer.
15: What actually happens at a fashion show for people that may not have been to an event like this before?
14: Well, we were really fortunate. We were able to get a Minnesota State Arts Board grant, and actually even larger than that, a National Endowment for the Arts. They are sending some dollars out to celebrate our 250th birthday as a nation. So we have a Freedom 250 grant. And I guess we appealed to the grant readers because we said we're going to start in 1790, so about the time when our nation became a nation. So we're tracking how history impacts fashion, which is interesting not just to the females that are going to show up, but I think anyone who's interested in the history of our nation, you can kind of track how the clothing that we wear is very influenced by the times.
15: Yeah, so can you give us examples of what eras will be covered at the fashion show?
14: You bet. I mean, one of my favorite eras where I think there was a dramatic change was that period in the 1910s and 20s where women were seeking the right to vote. And at that time, they were wearing whalebone corsets and big flowing skirts. And the bicycle had been invented. And Katie Stanton, one of the founding women of suffrage work, said that was one of the biggest things that helped women get to the right to vote was the bicycle. So women were finding out that other women were meeting at so-and-so's house, wanted to jump on their bikes, probably didn't tell their husbands, but they dashed over to these suffragist meetings, and that wasn't working. Getting caught up in the spokes. So a woman named Amelia Bloomer, a journalist, said, you know, what's really great? Just wear those split skirts called bloomers. So the word bloomer stuck because of the journalist, Amelia Bloomer. And so women started wearing those and getting over to the meetings. That's one example. Another was during World War II, nylon was being used for parachutes. And so the women weren't wearing nylons on their legs. They literally would put black eyeliner on the back of their legs to look like the seam on the hose at those times. So that's kind of another good example. I'll tell you one more is back in the Victorian era, women didn't have much voice in decision making, but the family felt very proud if the women could wear a huge hoop skirt and take up a lot of space. That was considered a sign that the family was wealthy and to do, you know, that they had more agency. So even though they didn't have much voice in their decisions, they could show they had some power by how big the hoop was on the dance floor. So those are three good examples.
15: For a project like this, you mentioned that you had some costumes already from doing shows over the years. Did you have to go for other outside sources to get more clothing for this show?
14: I didn't have to go to a lot of outside spaces to get, although I'm going to say I don't have neon. I looked at my costume shop and I was like, I have nothing. And that was the big thing in the late 80s, 90s. Everyone was wearing bright green, bright pink, bright orange. So Goodwill helped me out the other day. I was shocked. I was like, I wonder if there'll be any neon. And sure enough, I was able to get some neon.
13: Yeah, I was going to say thrifting is kind of the big thing. A lot of times in your costume shop, you have a lot of older pieces from times long ago. But when it comes to modern, most costume shops don't have a lot of anything. So we had to do a lot of looking for the more modern stuff from like the 80s, 90s, that type of stuff, because it's just not in our costume shops.
15: What was the decision process of deciding which eras to focus on in the fashion show?
14: Well, we used a script that we found online. Oh. So we lucked out. I thought, oh, I have to start writing this script. And it wasn't AI, but I looked for fashion show scripts, and there are a lot of them, because this isn't a brand new idea to do something like this. Found a perfect script, but we literally have 9 main models wearing about 7 outfits. So we have about 63, 64 outfits. And then we're trying to bring in 3 artists from this region to showcase some of their wearable art. So I figured out that we have about 74 costumes that'll be shown. Oh, wow. During this time period. So yeah, quick changes. And so the verbiage in the script kind of outlined what we were going to do. As we got into the modern era, we said, nope, just too much.
13: Yeah, I think it got to be a lot in some areas. Yeah. And it was a lot of based on like what we had and what we could put together fairly quickly, because this isn't like one of those shows where we're practicing it for months and months and have actors that we can build for months. We have models that we've got fairly quickly, so it's what has a quick turnaround.
15: And so how many models do you have working in the show?
14: Nine models that, like I said, are doing about 7 outfit changes very quickly, so 63 of those. And then we have Mary Therese, a beloved artist from town. She does beautiful silk scarves. So we're showcasing at the end of the show, saying there's still art being made by local artists. So her wearable silk scarves. There's a woman who has background from Slovakia and served as an art therapist up in Red Lake. She's painted coats and jackets and things, so we're going to sell some of her things. And then I have a little business where I take flannel shirts and put fun T-shirts cut out on the back side of the flannel shirt called Flippin' Flannels. So we're going to show a couple of those, too.
15: So what will the setup be like at the Mask and Rose Theater?
14: We have a couple tables up on stage creating kind of that French cafe look, so people can have their glass of wine, their cupcake. There'll be not real candles, fake candles, but they'll be right up close like you would be at a fashion show. Our models will come from two entry points, do the catwalk, which we will teach them. That's not my background, but we can fake it till we make it.
13: That's theater.
14: I can do that. That's theater. So they will walk out, including out onto the thrust stage, and it's going to be fun. It's a different form of theater.
15: How can people get tickets to the event?
14: Well, we have a Venmo, so the easiest place to send folks is right to the Mask and Rose website. So that's www.maskrose.com, and there's a Venmo, and you just use your app on your phone and boom, you can buy your ticket. It is a fundraiser. So, you know, our tickets tend to be around $15, $20 for our theater productions. It's a fundraiser, so they are $20 to $40, but we will turn no one away if they can't afford the $20 to $40. Pay what you're able, and your ticket will be waiting at the door at will call. Or otherwise, it's limited tickets, so I never really want people just to show up at the door. But if they want to, they can, and there'll probably be a few seats left, and tickets will be available with check or cash right at the door.
15: So this is also part of like the 20th anniversary celebration that's going on. Can you talk about what else is going on this year to celebrate the 20th of Theater Company?
14: We have done big theater productions for 20 years. I've done it even before then. You know, big stuff like Les Mis and Shakespeare and Pippi Longstocking and Evita. We took a little bit of a break, and instead we're inviting in a woman who wrote a play about Dorothy Moulter, who lived on an island in the Boundary Waters. So on September 5th, we're inviting her in, and she's just doing a one-woman show on one night. But with all of our attention to the Boundary Waters, we think that one is going to be very powerful. She lived there for many, many, many years. And Saturday Evening Post said she was the loneliest woman in America. But every summer she had thousands of visitors. So she wasn't lonely. She was giving root beer out as a gift to people. So it's playing at the History Theater right now in St. Paul. But Kim Schultz, who wrote the play, is coming up September 5th to do it in our space.
15: And so for someone that, like you said, may have a preconceived notion of like

0: movies and military coats. And I think anyone who's interested in history, why did that happen? Well, during that period, we're talking assassinations, we're talking the Vietnam War. And then, I don't know, Miranda, why don't you talk a little more about more modern? Your period was not the 60s, 70s. Yours was 80s, 90s.
1: I think one of the funnest things is watching it evolve and how fashion has changed. And then getting to see the stuff that maybe your grandma wore and then your mom wore and then you wear and what you can connect to. There's definitely some nostalgia in there. There's pieces that remind me of people in my family. And then there's pieces that I'm... like, I cannot believe when I was a teenager, that's how I dressed, with the ripped jeans and the flannel shirts. And I was very much a grunge kid growing up and then evolving to a little bit of boho. And so that's kind of fun to watch that go. And then to see some of the stuff that has evolved into fashion today. There's pieces in there that I see my son and his friends wearing today into high school that was late 80s, early 90s, and how it's just coming back. So it's a nostalgia thing, watching stuff evolve. It's not your typical fashion show where it's interest for one person, one style. It's style through the ages.
0: And women that wore these corsets and big, huge skirts, if they came back and saw, for one thing, what the flappers wore, would have shocked them. But if they came back to see what fashion is right now, I think they'd be like, oh my goodness. In a good way, probably. Yeah. Maybe mixed feelings about that. But comfort is a big deal to humans right now compared to what people wore. And yet there was a beauty, wasn't there, and an elegance when you see what people wore back in the day. So I have mixed feelings about that. Comfort's way up on our list, but something to be said for the gorgeousness of costumes back in the day as well.
1: Yeah, I was going to say the formality of dressing back in the day compared to now is amazing, and that people, what they wore every single day and how much they put into their outfit every day just to go out. Is amazing. And so that's kind of fun to see how it's evolved to from that formality to the comfort that we have now and more self-expression now than there used to be.
0: I just want to thank the Bemidji Area Arts Endowment because they also gave us a grant to do this fashion show, as well as the National Endowment for the Arts through the Minnesota State Arts Board.
1: Just want to say come see the show.
0: Yeah,
1: it's going to be a lot of fun.
0: A lot of fun.
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3: Weather around our region, sunny skies, highs 80 to 84 with southwest winds 5 to 15. Mostly clear for tonight with temperatures in the low 60s, south winds up to 15. And mostly sunny tomorrow, 82 to 86. Showers and thunderstorms possible in the evening with temperatures in the mid 60s.
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As our wonderful on-air volunteer, Deborah Ann would call her, that is Miss Margot Price. Brand new record, Days of Unrest. It's all covers. And she's talking about some things on this record here. And we just heard her version of Blaze Foley's tune, Oval Room. Margot Price, Days of Unrest. Brand new record from a former Riverfest performer right there, right here in Grand Rapids, Minnesota. Before Margot Price, we heard Reckless Strangers with Gimme the Gold, an oldie but a goodie from Mr. Roy Orbison, Working for the Man, and Robert Plant and Alison Krauss started us off with the song Rich Woman off their Raising Sand record, and today is Alison Krauss's birthday. She was born on this day in 1971, put her first solo record out in 1987. And hooked up with her band, Union Station, and has been giving us great music ever since. Happy birthday to Alison Krauss. I'm DJ Dang. This is Headwaters, your source for the coolest sounds from all the summery towns right here on People Powered Radio, KAXE, KBXE. Hope you're having a good one. 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Coming up next, we are going to hear from the now legendary soul and R&B singer Amy Winehouse, who passed away on this day in 2011. We're going to hear a remix of her tune, You Know I'm No Good.

Off a compilation, Desert Blues by Putumayo, we heard Idrissa Sumaro with the song Kalata. And Idrissa Sumaro is out of Mali in the northwestern part of the continent of Africa. Before that, a band from England called Heavenly, who hadn't recorded, hadn't put out any new material in 30 years. They were a mainstay on the K record label that came out of Olympia, Washington. And they reunited, put out this record called Highway to Heavenly, and we heard the song Portland Town by Heavenly. Before that, the Marlowes with the song Crazy Eyes, and Amy Winehouse, who passed away on this day in 2011 with her song You Know 'Em No Good, featuring Ghostface Killah from the Wu-Tang Clan on that track. I'm DJ Dang. This is Headwaters, your source for the coolest sounds from the coolest towns all over the planet, right here on People Powered Radio, KAXE, KBXE. We're celebrating our 50th birthday all year long, and we won't stop because we owe it all to you. 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Thank you so much for your support. And if you're not a member, you can always call 218-326-1234 and join on up. 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More on Facebook at Bemidji Music at the Bemidji, or sorry, at Mississippi Music at the Bemidji Waterfront. Try out the sport of mountain biking at Redhead Mountain Bike Park in Chisholm Thursday, July 23rd. That's today, from 4:30 to 7. 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Bring your own helmet if you have one. A limited number will be available to borrow. And that is our question of the week. This week is, tell us your favorite stories involving bikes. When did you get your first bike? Which bike has been your favorite? And you can text your answer to 218-326-1234. I know for me, my favorite is an old Raleigh that I've been riding for decades that I found in the basement of a friend's house when I helped him move. He said he didn't have any money to help us pay or to pay us to help him move, but there were old bikes in the basement and you could take whatever you wanted. And I grabbed that Raleigh, ooh, probably almost 30 years ago, and been riding it ever since. Love, love, love that bike. That's my ride or die right there. I'm DJ Dang. This is Headwaters. We'll be with you until 11 o'clock. Coming up at 9:45 will be the Daily Slice of Green Cheese, but right now it's time for the KAXE Album of the Week. It's by a group from Leeds, England, called Yard Act. The record's called You're Gonna Need a Little Music, which who doesn't? And it's their third record. Their first two were top five on the UK album chart and nominated for Mercury Prize, which is the British version of the Grammys. Many of the songs deal with the pitfalls of that success in music, lost friendships, jealousy, and constant touring. This record adds elements of disco, Britpop, and indie rock to their post-punk sound. And we are going to hear the song Cherophobe Rock. And I have to look up what Cherophobe means. But this is Yard Act right here. It's our album of the week. Let us know what you think. Text us at 218-326-1234.

Chicago bluesman, legend of that genre, Muddy Waters, with his song The Blues Had a Baby, and they named it Rock and Roll. We were between a rock and a hard place in the set, just rocking out. We heard Wanda Jackson with Rock Your Baby, J.D. McPherson, also from Chicago, with Bloodhound Rock, and then our album of the week by Yard Act, Cherophobe Rock. And I did find out what cherophobe means. It means someone who is afraid of being happy. I think we all know someone like that in our life. Cherophobe. That was Yard Act, our album of the week. Let us know what you think of that. You can text us at 218-326-1234. I'm DJ Dang. This is Headwaters. We'll be with you until 11 a.m. Loads of good music coming up for you to hear. New music from Charlie Crockett, River Shook. We're going to hear from Joby Riccio, John R. Miller, and more. But first, it is time for a slice of green cheese, our daily trivia question. Be the first to call in with the correct answer, and we'll send you a coupon for a treat at an area business. Thanks goes out to today's sponsors, Keg and Cork in Bemidji, Crowing Food Co-op in Brainerd, and Hotel Rapids in Grand Rapids for making the daily slice of green cheese possible. If you won sometime in the last 30 days, please hold your calls and let someone else have a chance. Here is today's question. This is an audio clue. The New Jersey band The Feelies recorded this song in 1982 off of their brilliant Crazy Rhythms album. Who did the original? So you won't be able to guess until you hear the song, but when you know the answer or you might want to make a guess, you can call 218-326-1234. And the question again is, this is an audio clue, so you will have to listen. The New Jersey band The Feelies recorded this song in 1982 off their brilliant Crazy Rhythms album, Who Did the Original? And we're going to hear that original right now, and you can call us at 218-326-1234 with your guess.

We do have a winner for today's slice of green cheese. Don from Grand Rapids is going to Hotel Rapids Bar and Bistro in Grand Rapids. And Don correctly answered the question. New Jersey band The Feelies recorded this version of the song in 1982 off their brilliant Crazy Rhythms record. Who did the original? And of course, it was The Beatles who recorded that song, Everybody's Got Something to Hide Except for Me and My Monkey. On this day in 1968, The Beatles recorded that song. What does that mean? You can text us at 218-326-1234 if you have any insights into the lyrics of that song. Anyways, if you've never heard The Feelies before, check out that whole record, Crazy Rhythms. It's just brilliant. We're going to keep the music moving right along and right at this same tempo. This is Pigeon with the song Miami.

That is the Red Clay Strays off their brand new record, Grateful. We heard the song Don't Wanna Know. Before that, Pigeon with their tune Miami, and the Feelies doing their version of Everybody's Got Something to Hide Except Me and My Monkey. I did ask for any guesses as to what that song title is referring to, and we did get a text into the text line saying they maybe it's about getting the monkey off your back, and very well could be. Appreciate that. This is 91.7 KAXE Grand Rapids, 90.5 KBXE Bagley Bemidji, 89.9 Brainerd, and on your smart speaker, celebrating 50 years of people-powered radio in northern Minnesota. 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Good morning. I'm DJ Dang. This is Headwaters, your source for the coolest sounds from the coolest towns. Shout out to DJ Ben Franklinstein and son of Ben Franklinstein, who just rolled up with some goodies for my coworker. Hope you guys have a great day. I did forget to mention that you can listen when we did the slice of green cheese every morning from Monday through Friday at 9:45. You can catch the daily slice of green cheese. And then Saturday nights, of course, from 7 to 9, KAXE's popular green cheese trivia show, this week hosted by Christy Norland and Janet Bredeman, the mother-daughter duo. It is a Bredeman family day on Saturday. Jerry Bredeman will be hosting Back Porch Harmony that morning from 10 to noon. And, of course, you can catch the History of Jazz with Paul Kivi at noon on Saturday until 1. And then from 4 to 7, our On the River hosts will be Ali and Isaac. And then, like I said, Janet Bredeman and Christy Norland hosting Green Cheese. And then our After Dark on Saturday will be hosted by Mark Labunde, and he'll be playing New Wave. And he always does an amazing job of researching the music that he does and bringing you all the good tunes. Oh, boy. Weather in the listening region today, sunny, highs in the low to mid 80s, southwest winds 5 to 15 miles per hour. And tonight, mostly clear with temps in the low 60s, south winds 5 to 15. Friday, sunny, highs 82 to 86, showers and thunderstorms possible in the evening with temps in the mid-60s, and Saturday should be gorgeous, sunny with highs in the mid-80s to low 90s. If you're already a KAXE member, but you want to do even more, we're asking for your help to build a matching gift pool for next week's membership drive to inspire others. It is our summer membership drive coming up on Monday morning. Matches from the community make a huge difference, help build a strong future for KAXE, a future that continues to face the loss of federal funding. 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KAXE is truly people-powered. Speaking of people, it is the birthday today of Martin Gore, who is one of the founding members of Depeche Mode. He was born on this day in 1961, and this was a song that had kind of a big effect on me as a little 16, 17-year-old kid when the tune came out. But this is Depeche Mode with People Are People.

Good Night Moonshine is the name of the group. It's a husband and daughter duo, or husband and wife duo, I believe, out of the East Coast. We heard the song Somebody's Child. Before that, Joby Riccio, Wildfire Season, which we've all been experiencing in the last few weeks. Shout out to our Back Porch Harmony volunteer, Corey Campbell, who had to switch out his shift this coming Saturday morning to go fight fires. Thank you so much, Corey, for the work that you're doing, and Lori as well, and all the other wildfire fighters out there that are in our listening region or members of the station. And we started that set off with Depeche Mode, celebrating the birthday of Martin Gore, born on this day in 1961, founding member of Depeche Mode. People are people. I'm DJ Dang. This is Headwaters right here on People Powered Radio, KAXE, KBXE. 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This artist, Zoamba, like so many of our artists here at KAXE, KBXE, is brand new to me. And I think they had a previous career as an experimental free jazz saxophonist, playing with artists like Iggy Pop and Lee Rinaldo, formerly of Sonic Youth. And this is more like folk rock, this record right here. It's pretty cool. I'm digging what I've been hearing. We're going to hear the song Weed Eating by Zoamba.

That is the Anthony Paul Soul Orchestra featuring Willie Jordan on vocals. We heard the song Still Smellin' Smoke. Before that, River Shook with a new record out, If We Got a Chance. And Charlie Crockett, who just manages to immerse himself in one controversy after another. He has a new record out called Clovis, which he released on his own, kind of circumventing a deal he had with his former label, Island Records. They threatened to do some legal work against him. His street team handed out free physical CDs of the record. And somehow, after a month-long standoff, I think the record did get pulled initially. And then Crockett officially partnered with Atlantic Outpost to re-release Clovis, which was originally scheduled for an April debut. And it just came out a couple weeks ago. Now we finally have a copy. Clovis, we heard the song Eagle and the Crow by Charlie Crockett, and Zoe Amba started that set off with Weed Eating. We'll get back to Charlie Crockett in just a minute here. 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The Bemidji Composite Mountain Bike Team has their annual fundraiser this Saturday, July 25th at Mulville Maze Recreation Area starting at 11 a.m. You can choose to compete or just ride the course. All donations will support the team. And the Grand Rapids Summer Theater Camp presents a family-friendly version of Treasure Island July 23rd and 24th at Chucker Auditorium on the campus of Minnesota North, Itasca in Grand Rapids. Performances are at 6:30 on Thursday and Friday, plus a 2 o'clock show on Friday. Tickets are available at the door. I'm DJ Dang. This is Headwaters, your source from the coolest sounds from the coolest towns right here on People Powered Radio, KAXE, KBXE. Hope you're having a wonderful morning. Coming up at 11 will be the World Cafe until 1 p.m. And then from 1 o'clock until 4, Judy Gruey will be your volunteer on the river host out of the Grand Rapids KAXE studios right on the banks of the Mississippi River there. And then tonight from 7 to 10, you're on the river host will be our very own Andrew DeZingle, who just got back from the cities seeing an indie rock band called Pavement. And I'm sure he'll be playing some of that tonight. So stay tuned. We are People Powered Radio, KAXE, KBXE. Now, Charlie Crockett, he got in some beef with Paul Cawthon. He's been accused of being a cosplay cowboy, which I don't really care about, whatever. And then this new album he released and broke his contract with Island Records. Then it got shut down. And it's like I just said, his street team put out physical copies that they gave away for free. And now the record has finally been re-released, Clovis. And then also he had this band, Twin Temple, opening up his shows on his current tour. And they were accused of being a satanic band. A review I read about the band claimed that they're more cosplay, that they're just doing it as a kind of shtick to gain them attention and to sort of have to get some eyeballs and ears on their sound. We're going to hear the song Doomed Lovers. This is the band. It's called Twin Temple right here on KAXE, KBXE.

I've always been a world away. I can't recall having worked one single day. When it comes to work, I'd prefer to play a jukebox in my mind.

Whoa, what a breakdown there at the end. Tower of Power off their Urban Renewal record. There's only so much oil in the ground. Before that, we heard John R. Miller, A World Away, off his brand new record, The Great Unknowing. And the band that got kicked off of Charlie Crockett's tour, Twin Temple, with the song Doomed Lovers. I'm DJ Dang. This is Headwaters. You got about 12, 13 minutes left here before the World Cafe takes over from 11 to 1. Then it'll be your volunteer on the river host, Judy Gruey, from 1 o'clock until 4. 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Heartland Arts presents noon hour concerts every Thursday now through August 27th at Calvary Lutheran Church in Park Rapids. Hear a variety of local instrumentalists and vocalists each week. Concerts begin at 12:15. And the Watermark Arts Center holds a closing reception for their Paula Swenson tribute exhibit Friday, July 24th from 5 to 7. Learn the stories behind some of Paula's paintings from family and friends during a talk starting at 5:30. And we are blessed to have one of Paula's big murals hanging on the front of our radio station here in downtown Bemidji at KBXC. You're welcome to come by and check it out anytime you want and pop in and say hi. Ooh, this is a band that Malachi Coons has been hyping up, and I think with good reason. They're from the Twin Cities. They're called The Real Chuck Norad, and we are going to hear the song Telephone right here on Headwaters.

As we are winding down on Headwaters here, listening to Brian Jackson, former cohort, and doing their version of The Revolution Will Not Be Televised, featuring Black Thought from the Roots crew. Former cohort with Gil Scott Heron. Before that, Alabama Shakes, brand new single from them, American Dream, and the real truck, Chuck Norad out of the Twin Cities with Telephone. 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Coming up next will be the World Cafe.

0: Coming up, you'll hear what happens when Louisiana French connects with Congolese Rumba in an exclusive live mini concert from Boma Bango. That is on the way. I'm Raina Duras, and this is World Cafe.
1: For KAXE News, I'm Chelsea Perkins with the Up North Report. The Trump administration announced Tuesday that it is freezing nearly $200 million in Medicaid payments to Minnesota to crack down on fraud. Medicaid is the public health insurance for people with low incomes, including some disabled and elderly people, jointly funded by state and federal dollars. The Minnesota Reformer reports the feds say they need more documentation to support some claims for services that are at high risk of fraud. The freeze marks the latest round of withheld payments as the Trump administration continues its crackdown on suspected fraud in publicly funded social services programs, mostly focusing on Democratic-led states. The Trump administration has already deferred Medicaid payments in Minnesota twice this year. The deferral process allows the federal government to withhold funding when questioning claims already billed to Medicaid. The Minnesota Attorney General says the process had never been used to deny funding for entire service areas until February. The state will have to provide documentation or be forced to reduce future billing to the federal government. The Minnesota Department of Agriculture has certified farms under the state's flagship agricultural water quality program before those farms met the program standards. And according to an audit released this month by the Office of the Legislative Auditor, the program's actual effect on water quality is not clear. Ag Week reports that the state's ag department routinely certifies producers with, quote, contingencies. These are commitments to implement or maintain conservation practices in the future. This was happening instead of certifying only producers who already met the program standards. Auditors reviewed files for all 127 producers certified in 2019. Some of those producers still had not followed through years later. Minnesota Agriculture Commissioner Tom Peterson wrote in a letter that the agency agrees with many of the recommendations but does not support ending contingencies. Peterson says the program has generated greater annual pollutant reductions than any other agricultural water quality program in Minnesota. Candidates for local offices have less than a week to enter the race. Filings close July 28th for city, township, and school district offices. These candidates will appear on general election ballots in November. In Little Fork and Nisswa, both the mayor and city council races are contested. As of Wednesday, the Brainerd, Crookston, Manoman, and Warren Alvarado Oslo school board races are also contested, as is the Tower Sudan area seat for the St. Louis County Schools Board. You can search the full list of who is running for office in northern Minnesota at kaxe.org/elections. The record-breaking wildfire smoke may have abated, but periods of smoke are expected through the rest of the summer and fall. Megan Buffington explains the factors at play.
2: There are three main variables that determine how smoke will impact an area. The first is how much smoke a wildfire is putting out. A fire that is torching entire trees will produce a lot more smoke than one that is smoldering in the understory. Ryan Leak is a meteorologist with the Minnesota Pollution Control Agency. He says forecasters have learned from past smoke seasons that wildfires ebb and flow.
3: Sometimes they're more active, sometimes they put out a lot of smoke. Other times they're a little bit more dormant, especially if you have periods of wetter weather and lots of rain.
2: The next factor is pretty intuitive, the wind direction. In Minnesota, smoke is generally brought in by winds from the west or the north. The final factor is how deeply the smoke is mixing in the atmosphere. It may stay high up, creating milky skies and spectacular sunsets, but not impacting air quality. It's when smoke is dragged down to the lower atmosphere that it becomes a problem. Cold fronts are often the culprit. Cooler air sinks. Leak says that was the case last week.
3: That's why we've gotten the smoke transported as far south as we have. That boundary stalled across southern Minnesota.
2: The PCA predicts moderate smoke will move into much of northern Minnesota beginning Wednesday. You can see the current air quality and full forecast on the PCA's website. Megan Buffington, KAXE News.
1: That's it for the Up North Report. 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
0: This is World Cafe. I'm Raina Duras. Welcome to our latest installment of the Acadiana Music Showcase. Produced by our friends at KRVS in Lafayette, it highlights the rich musical history of Southern Louisiana. And today's band brings in influences from other regions as well. Boma Bango is a band formed by musician Daniel Kulik. He started it after falling in love with 1950s and 60s Congolese rumba, which in turn was originally influenced by Cuban music. Boma Bango lets that history intertwine with Louisiana French, and the band, featuring many award-winning musicians, creates something that feels truly unique. Their new album, En Vavoir, is out this September, and coming up, you'll hear them perform in an exclusive mini-concert here on The Cafe, beginning with a new song called Je Jongle à Toi.

0: Bomabango performing En Bavoir, title track from their new album out this September. You heard them as part of our Acadiana Music Showcase produced by our friends at KRVS in Lafayette, Louisiana. Thanks again to Bomabango, to the folks at KRVS. Back in a moment with more World Cafe.
1: 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The Northern Minnesota Swap Meet and Car Show is July 24th to the 26th at the Itasca County Fairgrounds in Grand Rapids. Over 200 vendors, food booths, bingo, live music, and car shows. And the annual Lake George Blueberry Festival is July 24th to the 26th at the Lake George Town Hall on Highway 71, featuring a bake sale, live music, pie, ice cream social, and more. Coming up at 1 o'clock, your volunteer on the river host will be Judy Gruey until 4 p.m. Now let's get you back to the World Cafe.
0: You're listening to World Cafe. I'm Raina Duras. Hooray for the Riff Raffs. Alinda Segarra is originally from the Bronx, but the band formed in New Orleans. Here they are with I Know It's Wrong, But That's All Right.

0: If you want to make a gardener really, really mad, there's a song for you, Punching the Flowers from Death Cab for Cutie. Can music tell the future or even create it? Thoughts on that next on World Cafe.
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0: Hey, it's Raina with you here on World Cafe. A couple of years ago, I spoke to Feist on this show, and she talked about writing her song Mushaboom after seeing a house in Mushaboom, Nova Scotia. And even though she didn't live there, she wrote that song imagining that life. And she talked about how writing songs can be a way of manifesting a future for yourself.
2: These things are incantations. You're singing them over and over and over. You're reinforcing these ideas. You're declaring them out loud as if they're the truth.
0: You can hear that session with Feist at worldcafe.org. I was thinking about that conversation when I heard this next song from a new artist named Alex Amen. He wrote it before he lived in California and says it somehow expressed the things he felt living there years later. So maybe you really can manifest a future through writing songs. It's called California Blues. Alex Amen on World Cafe.

0: New from Nicole Atkins, When the Night Falls. Thanks again to Bomba Bango and the folks at KRVS in Lafayette, Louisiana for the session you heard earlier this hour. And thanks to the team here who make World Cafe. We produce it at WXPN at the University of Pennsylvania in Philadelphia. My name is Raina Duras. Thank you for listening to World Cafe from NPR.
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2: 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My name is Dan Gannon. 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Weather in the listening region today, sunny with highs 80 to 84 degrees, southwest winds 5 to 15 miles per hour, and tonight mostly clear, temps in the low 60s, south winds 5 to 15. Friday, mostly sunny, highs in the mid 80s, showers and thunderstorms possible in the evening with temps in the mid 60s overnight, and Saturday, sunny with highs in the mid 80s to low 90s. Our KAXE question of the week is, what was your first bike like? Have you had any adventures or misadventures on a bike? 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What are your favorite places to ride in northern Minnesota? 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
0: Earlier this year, U2 put out a couple of EPs. Now they've announced a new full-length album of new material is on the way. Coming up, you'll hear the song they released with that announcement called Street of Dreams. Also this hour, new music from Phoebe Bridgers. Alison Russell.
3: Hey, Black Swan, what went wrong? Yeah, you got your firefly turned on. You don't know how beautiful you are.
0: And Saturn. The whole

0: All those tunes and lots more are on the way. I'm Raina Duris. This is World Cafe.
1: This is The Set List on KAXE, where we highlight live music around the area for the upcoming week. I'm Malachi Coons. We are looking at four shows, Thursday, Friday, and Saturday, July 23rd through the 25th, in Grand Rapids, Eveleth, Aiken, and Bemidji. The duo Between Howls are playing in Grand Rapids this Thursday, 6 p.m. at Rapids Brewing. Bren and Nick Howell are both highly talented vocalist-instrumentalists, wowing crowds with their breakneck shredding and slow-burning ballads, playing a mix of covers and originals from their debut album, Cabin Fever. In Eveleth this Friday, you can catch The Bitter Spills, Rich Mattson, and Baby Grant Johnson performing at Eggie's Red Garter. The show, at the best-named venue in the Northland, is their cash-only Classic Country and Johnny Cash tribute act, beginning at 7 p.m. The Bitter Spills are Mattson's longtime folk project with Bluesman Johnson. Friday, Eggie's Red Garter in Eveleth. At the same time, alt-country band 6 Mile Grove are playing The Terrace in Aiken. The band formed in 1997 in Lyle, Minnesota, and have 7 albums to their name, most recently Million Birds from 2018. Continuing the Johnny Cash theme, the band are well known for their collaboration and friendship with the late Bob Wooten, the longtime guitar player for Johnny Cash. 6 Mile Grove this Friday, 7 p.m. in downtown Aiken. And our last show on the set list is Project Constellation at Bemidji Brewing Saturday at 5 p.m. for the Sunset Sounds concert series. They are a folk duo who perform songs from Finland, Ireland, and the Scandinavian countries. The set list is made possible by the Arts and Cultural Heritage Fund, and we'll post the latest edition every Wednesday at KAXC.org.
0: 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It's youtube.com/worldcafe. 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Here's Sheryl Crow with Superstar.

That's about how long it might take you to get through elementary school. It's 1.5 times as long as World War II. It's also the upper end of the average lifespan range of a ferret. And it's how long it's been since you got a new full-length album from U2. But soon, that long wait will be over. I'm Raina Duris. It is World Cafe. U2 have announced a new album is coming. Not a lot of details for it yet, but they did release this first single from it called Street of Dreams. U2, World Cafe.

0: very catchy new one from Michigander called Freaking Out. A longtime World Cafe favorite who was recently heard on Love Island USA on Live from the Archives next on World Cafe.
1: 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I'm Dan Gannon. 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The 42nd Annual Black Duck Woodcarvers Festival is this Saturday, July 25th from 9 to 5 at Wayside Rest Park. 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The Empty Cooler Band performs from noon until 4. Now let's get you back to the World Cafe.
0: This is World Cafe. I'm Raina Duras. And I'm not sure what the Venn diagram of World Cafe listeners and Love Island USA viewers looks like. But if you, like me, are in the middle of that and sometimes indulge in some reality TV, maybe you heard this on that show a few weeks back.

Kathleen Edwards' cover of Roxette's It Must Have Been Love appeared in an episode of Love Island USA, and Kathleen took to Instagram to talk about it, saying that while she got a ton of messages from people about it, she actually made $0 because it is a cover. So today on Live from the Archives, you're going to hear a Kathleen Edwards original from 2012. This is Kathleen Edwards' Change the Sheets, performed live for World Cafe.

Birdhouse in Your Soul, performed live by They Might Be Giants for World Cafe, a really early World Cafe recording for Live from the Archives. And now something from the brand new Alison Russell album she just put out this month called In the Hour of Chaos. This is Black Lavender featuring Brittany Spencer.

0: Lost Boys, that's new from Phoebe Bridgers. If you love to cry, you might be getting excited. It's just under a month till the new Phoebe Bridgers album comes out. But don't worry, you can get lots of crying done in the meantime, thanks to your next artist on World Cafe.
1: 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Good afternoon, my name is Dan Gannon. 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This event supports scholarships for students learning trades at Central Lakes College, kids' activities at 2, pie eating contest at 4, and rib tasting and live music at 6 o'clock. Coming up at 1 o'clock today, your volunteer on the river host will be Judy Grury, bringing you great music until 4 p.m. And this evening, from 7 to 10, our very own Andrew DeZingle will be on the river, bringing you fantastic tunes. Now back to the World Cafe.
0: You will hear Noah Kahan sing that he was born into a 100-year storm in Vermont in this next song. And that may be a slight exaggeration. He was born on New Year's Day in 1997 when there was severe cold and a severe ice storm. So he's mostly telling the truth. But 100-year storm probably just sounds better in a song than being born during a really bad cold snap. On World Cafe, I'm Raina. Here's Noah Kahan, Doors.

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And kicking off on the river this afternoon, it was Devin Gilfillian and Corey Wong. They were first up with IRL from their Time Will Tell album. Then it was Tali Ray with Blind in Love from her Julia EP. We heard Burning Temptation from Jaden Naganda from his recent release, Doctrine of Love. And the new one, that last one there, was from Luca May, The Real Thing from the Truth album. 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I'm Judy Gooey, and this is On the River. 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The Black Keys are up now. This is It's a Dream.

And the Black Keys were up to start at that set. That was It's a Dream from their Peaches album. Alison Russell and Brittany Spencer followed up there with Black Lavender from their upcoming album In the Hour of Chaos. Following them was Marcus King and the Marcus King Band with Good Run. And that last one there, Ellis Bailey, who gave us Best Believe from her new single. You're listening to KAXE's On the River. I'm your volunteer host, Judy Gooey. Over 70 hours per week are hosted by volunteers like me. 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After Dark is our late-night Saturday show outside the normal KAXE mix. Tune in after Green Cheese at 9 p.m. to hear punk, hip-hop, electronic, metal-themed shows, and more. This is week's host, Mark Clabunde, will be playing New Wave. And Friends of the Park Rapids Area Library have a book sale today and tomorrow, July 23rd and 24th, from 8:30 to 6 each day at the library. 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You may receive tax benefits as well. Call Sarah for details at 218-326-1234. Grace Potter has a new album coming out, and this is a single from that. Here's Love Me Not.

And that was Sons of Legion there. That was their new single, Wishing Well. First up was Love Me Not from Grace Potter's upcoming album, Trespasser. And that's due out in August now. Amani Burnham followed with I Wanna Know from their new release, Roots and Wings. And we had Anna Popovic there, too. We heard California Chase from Dance to the Rhythm. I'm Judy Gruy. 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And it's Sweet Meg coming up now. This is Slippin' Mules.

And Sweet Meg led things off there. From Massive Negroni, that was Slippin' Mules. KJ gave us his single Fantasy Game. And then Holly Rogers was Some Kind of Lover and her new single. And the last one there, we heard Keb Moe with Bussin' and Fighting. I'm Judy Gooey. 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And the weather this afternoon, sunny, highs 81 to 84, southwest winds 5 to 15. Tonight, mostly clear with temps in the low 60s, south winds 5 to 15 miles an hour. It's Friday, mostly sunny with highs 82 to 86, some showers and thunderstorms possible in the evening with temps in the mid-60s. We got... First up, coming in this next hour, it's the album of the week, Yard Act, and we've got Talkie Talk People.

and the Rolling Stones there from their brand new release, Foreign Tongues, that was In the Stars. Blanche was just ahead of them with Violins from her upcoming album, and leading off the hour was Talky Talk People. It's from Yard Act on our Album of the Week. And the Album of the Week is You're Gonna Need a Little Music. I'm Judy Gruey. 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You're Gonna Need a Little Music by Yard Act. They are a British rock band from Leeds, led by vocalist James Smith. You're Gonna Need a Little Music adds elements of disco, Britpop, and indie rock to their post-punk sound. Tell us what you think of our Album of the Week. Text 218-326-1234. And oops. 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Coming up now, we got Lissa Bonagura. Here's Feels So Good.

Alyssa Bonguera started there. That was Feels So Good from her album America's Backroads. Marcus King and the Marcus King Band with Jesse Wells were next with Somebody Else from Darling Blue. Then we had Joanne Shaw Taylor's What Good Is My Love featuring Orianthe. And next was Let Me Show You Love from Cassius Culpepper. The last one there, Zombie from Joy Oladokun. I'm Judy Gruy. 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The Green Cheese Picnic is Saturday, August 8th in KAXE's backyard in Grand Rapids. 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My water calls coming up now. This is How Long.

And it was Bywater Call to start that set. How long is from their EP, Is This Thing On? Mark Broussard and Joe Bonamassa's followed with Trying to Do Right from Chance Worth Taking. And the last one there was Hollow Bones from Anna Graves on her album, America's Greatest Burnout. 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I'm Judy Gruey here with you on the river this afternoon. 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We are looking for community members who want to become on-air hosts. 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

And first up in that set, Josiah and the Bonnevilles with Going Gone from As Is. Then we had Xenadelphia. That was Postcard from their new album, The Boutique. We had Cat Clyde with Dark Back from her new album, Mud, Blood, Bone. And finishing up was Matter of Time Blues from Chris Tapp and the Cold Stairs. It's on their release, Green. I'm Judy Gruey. You've been listening to it on the river. This is 91.7 KAXE Grand Rapids, 90.5 KBXE Bagley Bemidji, 89.9 Brainerd, and on your smart speaker, celebrating 50 years of people-powered radio in northern Minnesota. 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And let's talk about the weather. Today, sunny, continuing with highs 84 to 85, winds out of the southwest 5 to 15. Tonight, mostly clear, temps in the low 60s, south winds 5 to 15 miles an hour. Friday, mostly sunny with highs 82 to 86. Showers and thunderstorms are possible in the evening with temps in the mid-60s. And Saturday, looking pretty good, sunny with highs in the mid-90s to low, excuse me, in the mid-80s to the low 90s. And to start this hour, our last hour on the river this afternoon, is Danielle Nicole. This is Take Me Back featuring Luther Dickinson.

And Daniel Nicole and Luther Dickinson led off that hour. That was Take Me Back from their Fireflies album. Alabama Shakes was up next with Another Life from I Must Be Dreaming. And the last one, Better Days. It's a single out from Catfish, Ellis Bailey, and the Tenali Brothers. I'm Judy Gruey. 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More on Facebook. And now we've got Sarah Hartman coming up with her new single, Hurt Like Home.

And up to start, there was Sarah Hartman's recent single, Hurt Like Home. Devin Gilfillian followed with Hold On, Hourglass from Time Will Tell. And the last one there was Back to You. It's a new single out from Ellis Bailey. You're listening to KAXE's On the River. I'm your volunteer host, Judy Gruey. 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After Dark is our late-night Saturday show outside the normal KAXE mix. Tune in after Green Cheese at 9 p.m. to hear punk, hip-hop, electronic, metal-themed shows, and more. This week's host, Mark Clabunde, will be playing New Wave. And the Mask and Rose Women's Theater in Proposky presents a historical fashion show to celebrate 250 years of America, Saturday, July 25th at 6 p.m. See fashion from the Regency to the disco era and more. 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And here's Tedeschi Trucks Band now with Crazy Crying.

Arlo Parks there with Get Go from Ambiguous Desire. Leading off the set was Tedeschi Trucks Band with Crazy Crying from their album Future Soul. Then it was Dual Sela and Bon Iver who gave us Flood from their new release of Earth and Wires. And we also heard Big Thief with Los Angeles from Double Infinity. 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I'm Judy Gooey. Headwaters is your source for great music conversations and artist interviews Monday through Friday, 9 a.m. and 10 p.m. And join the Wabana Chain of Lakes Association for its inaugural fundraising benefit concert on Friday, August 7th at Cedar Creek Tavern on Highway 38 in Grand Rapids. Picnic dinner from 4 to 6:30, followed by live music and dancing with Odessa and the Beat, as well as door prizes and merch. 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And here to start our last set on the river this afternoon is Mark Broussard. This is Fever.

And finishing up on the river this afternoon, it was Mark Broussard to start. That was Fever featuring Josh Smith from the album Chance Worth Taking. And the last one you just heard, Cat Eaton, followed them with Break Free. That's on What Happens Now. I'm Judy Grew. You've been listening to On the River this afternoon. This is 91.7 KAXE Grand Rapids, 90.5 KBXE Bagley Bemidji, 89.9 Brainerd, and on your smart speaker, celebrating 50 years of people-powered radio in northern Minnesota. 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Weather is going to remain sunny for the rest of the day. Highs 81 to 84. Winds out of the southwest 5 to 15. Tonight, mostly clear with temps in the low 60s. South winds 5 to 15 miles an hour. Friday, mostly sunny with highs 80 to 86. There will be some showers and thunderstorms possible in the evening with temps in the mid-60s. And Saturday is Sunday with highs in the mid-80s. To low 90s. Thank you for joining me this afternoon on the river. It's been great, and we're going to listen to

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1: 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I'm Andrew DeZingel. 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
3: With headlines from around the state, I'm Zan Holston. Coming up, the fabulous armadillos bring a summer breeze to Chaska River City Days this weekend. But first, about 200 parents, neighbors, and grieving families came together last night for a community conversation with Ramsey County Sheriff Bob Fletcher after his comments about violence and what he calls Somali youth gangs. The sheriff links 12 groups to 14 killings and more than 100 shootings over 2 years in the Arden Hills area, just north of St. Paul. Sahan Journal public safety reporter Muhammad Ibrahim tells North Star Stories the conversation was productive, with many parents and community members engaging in the conversation.
4: There was curiosity about the issue itself and why it's happening, as well as sadness about how many kids have been lost to this violence. There was a small outburst or confrontation with Sheriff Fletcher, with some folks in the community who are still upset about the words that Sheriff Fletcher used to describe this issue. But the overwhelming sentiment was to try to figure out how to fix this issue.
3: There will be another meeting in a few weeks to focus on solutions. We will continue to follow the story. As the Central Minnesota community of Brainerd searches for answers after two Forest View Middle School students died by suicide over the past month, friends and families of 13-year-old Lexi Thornton are preparing to say goodbye. Lexi's celebration of life is tomorrow at Whipple Beach in Baxter, just west of Brainerd. The families say Lexi and 11-year-old Ava both experience bullying. The district is planning to add more mental health counselors. State health data shows the suicide rate of 10 to 14-year-olds has doubled in just the past year, but there is help available anytime for anyone. Anyone experiencing suicidal thoughts or any issue can speak with a mental health counselor by calling 988. That's Minnesota Suicide and Crisis Hotline. 988 Director Emily Lindemann says the line is always open, all calls are free and confidential.
5: You don't need to be thinking about suicide or in an immediate crisis to use 988. Sometimes people are calling because they're feeling stressed, overwhelmed, or alone.
3: 988 launched 4 years ago. It connects callers in need with counselors and, if necessary, mobile response teams, and offers interpreters in 200 languages. The hotline has answered 83,000 calls so far this year. The wildfire emergency still stretches across Cook, Lake, and St. Louis counties in the northeastern part of the state. The U.S. Forest Service has extended the closure of the boundary waters through October 1st, but may reopen smaller individual areas if safe. Go evacuation orders remain in areas east of Ely and parts of the Echo Trail, with ready and set zones elsewhere. Crews continue to protect homes and lodges near the fire lines on the ground and from above. Minnesota Power is warning customers near evacuation zones to prepare for possible emergency electricity shutoffs. When a set evacuation zone moves to go, the power will be shut off after evacuation, so live power lines do not endanger firefighters. Customers need to make backup plans now for refrigerated items, especially medicine, as well as power-dependent medical devices. Electricity could remain off for days after evacuation orders are lifted, while crews inspect lines and make repairs. If a shutoff happens, people should remove food from refrigerators and unplug electronics to avoid power surge damage. After weeks of frustration, telephone and internet service has finally been restored to CenturyLink customers in and around Waconia, just west of the Twin Cities. The company says all affected customers will receive bill credits. But when North Star Stories asked CenturyLink what caused the outage or why some people went for more than a month without service, CenturyLink declined to answer. Local officials say public pressure helped push the repairs forward. And finally, cover bands Armored Combat and a 150-drone light show will be among the attractions this weekend at Chaska's River City Days 50th anniversary. The Southwest Metro Festival also features firefighter water fights, a petting zoo, and knights battling with steel weapons. For North Star Stories, I'm Zan Holston.
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0: This is All Things Considered from NPR News. I'm Juana Summers.
6: And I'm Elsa Chang. A vigil is planned this evening for a man who was killed by police in Madison, Wisconsin yesterday. Protests followed that shooting, which happened as multiple officers tried to arrest the man. Now, those officers are on leave. Reporter Emily Rizzo is in Madison and joins us now. Hi, Emily.
7: Hi, Elsa.
6: So can you just walk us through what happened here exactly?
7: So, Madison police say they responded to a call just before 1 p.m. yesterday about a man who was allegedly checking parked cars. They chased him as he fled on his bike. Four officers were attempting to arrest him when a scuffle ensued in the middle of an intersection. Here's Police Chief John Patterson in a briefing yesterday.
8: During the struggle, the man... We're told pulled out a knife or produced a knife, a fixed blade knife, and an officer was injured by this while attempting to arrest him. A less lethal device, a taser, was deployed.
7: Police say the taser didn't work, though a bystander video shows the man falling to the ground. A moment after he falls, one officer's knee appears to be on the man's back. Then another officer shoots him, firing off what sounded like three shots, apparently in the head. The police chief said the officer who shot him was injured by a knife wielded by the man. Witnesses I spoke to said they did not see the man holding a knife. The officers were not wearing body cameras. Patterson says that's typical.
6: And what do we know about this man who was killed?
7: Today, city officials identified him as Corey Ruiz. They say he was in his 30s and that he had a family who cared for him. Patterson said the officer who killed him was a veteran officer, but they have not yet revealed his name.
6: And how is the community there reacting to this fatal shooting?
7: Community members immediately started gathering and protesting at the intersection afterwards. I mean, people are devastated, and some are calling it a public execution. Richard Hegwood lives and works right near the intersection where the shooting took place, and he was there when it happened.
9: I see them chasing this dude. They chase him in an intersection. They catch the dude. They have him on the ground. He's struggling. He's struggling to get up, and that's, they shot him. They shot him three times in the back of the head.
7: Hegwood says the man appeared to be black, though police have not yet confirmed his race. Some are calling for the officer who shot the man to be arrested and fired. And just to get a sense of the anger over police brutality, an activist interrupted today's press briefing, took the mic from Patterson, the police chief, and the press conference devolved into shouting for several minutes. And for context, there have been two other men killed by Madison police in the last 14 years, and there's a ton of distrust.
6: Well, Emily, what happens next at this point?
7: So all four officers were placed on administrative leave. The Division of Criminal Investigation at Wisconsin's Department of Justice has started an independent homicide investigation. Also, the community has barricaded the intersection where Ruiz was killed. They stayed there all night into today. There are flowers, drawings, and candles honoring his life. And tonight, They've organized a vigil at the intersection.
6: That is reporter Emily Rizzo. Thank you, Emily.
7: Thank you.
10: Each week, a guest draws a card from NPR's Wild Card deck and answers a big question about their life. Hrishikesh Hirway hosts the popular Song Exploder podcast. He is also a musician. His new album is all about how fleeting life's most important moments can be. It's called In the Last Hour of Light.
11: I was trying to find a phrase that captured this sense of like, this is a beautiful moment, and you know that it's not going to be here forever. Here's your last chance to bask in this and appreciate, like, please appreciate right now how beautiful this is.
10: Hirway spoke with Wildcard host Rachel Martin.
12: Do you think that there's order in the universe, or is it all chaos?
11: I think there is both. I think there is order in the universe. I think because of the Fibonacci sequence.
12: No one's ever said that before. Guaranteed. I don't know what it is, so just explain what it is.
11: The Fibonacci sequences where you start with one and then one and then it's two. You basically add the number previous to get the next number. So okay. One plus two, three, two plus three, five, yeah. Three plus five, eight, five plus eight, 13. And it goes on and on.
12: I like that.
11: That's
12: that
11: a Fibonacci sequence.
12: Yeah. That feels like a pattern.
11: And it exists in nature. That pattern is in, you see it in the way that flowers, petals of flowers, there's all these ways in which nature represents this sort of mathematical idea.
12: Yeah.
11: And I think it's so cool and so beautiful. And the fact that we are walking around and talking and have brains and think, I mean, the evolution is just so incredible. There's a level of order that exists in just all living things. And yet it's also an accident.
12: Right. I mean, when you think about, I mean, there's so much chaos. There's so much obvious chaos. But when you say it like that, the chaos is exceptional to the order. I mean, the order is paramount. It's all so miraculous that it has to be ordered.
11: It's miraculous. I mean, yeah. Right now, right. Some electrical impulse is happening in my brain and it's moving my body and I'm saying words and the words are in an order that you can understand as an idea. Like, that's unbelievable. Everything is unbelievable. We should all be walking around all the time saying, oh my God, I can't believe that any of this is happening.
12: We would be so tired if we did that. Between that and trying to seize every memory that's happening around us.
11: Yeah, exactly.
12: We would be so tired.
11: that is fair, though. Everybody should always be going around in awe of everything and desperate to remember it.
12: Yeah. I love that. That's a good way to live.
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1: 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I'm Andrew DeZingle. Coming up next is the Up North Report. The 71st annual North Star Stampede in Effie is July 25th through the 27th. Competitors come from around the country for bull busting, bronc riding, as well as specialty performers doing trick roping, whip cracking, and more. 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
2: For KAXE News, I'm Chelsea Perkins with the Up North Report. Vance Bolter was sentenced to two consecutive life sentences as well as an additional 40 years on Thursday. Bolter pleaded guilty to all federal charges last month, avoiding the potential for the death penalty. Those charges include two counts of murder in the killings of Minnesota Speaker Emerita Melissa Hortman and her husband Mark, two firearms charges for shooting state lawmaker John Hoffman and his wife in the attempted shooting of their daughter Hope, and two counts of stalking the two legislators. The Minnesota Reformer reports U.S. District Judge John Thunheim says it is the longest sentence he has ever imposed on a person in the thousands of cases he's heard. Bolter planned to kill four lawmakers in June 2025, posing as a police officer to do so and then spending 43 hours on the run before being apprehended. The Reformer reports the Hortman's children, Colin and Sophie, as well as 12 other victims, gave statements at the Minneapolis Federal Courthouse. They detailed the horror of the assassination, the impacts of the attack on Minnesota's political system, and how Bolter shattered their lives. There is no parole in the federal judicial system, so it is extremely likely he will spend the rest of his life behind bars. Two men suffered burns in a camper fire in Bemidji's Nymore area on Wednesday night. Larissa Donovan has the details.
3: The Bemidji Fire Department responded to a report of a possible garage fire around 8:30 p.m. on Wood Avenue. A news release says firefighters quickly extinguished the engulfed RV-style camper and debris that caught fire around it. One of the injured men suffered what Fire Chief Justin Sherwood is describing as major burns.
4: It happened really fast, and then they did try to put it out, too.
3: No firefighters were injured. The camper is a total loss. The house and garage next to it were not damaged. The fire remains under investigation, but the cause is believed to be accidental. Larissa Donovan, KAXE News.
2: The Boundary Waters will partially reopen for day use Monday and could partially reopen for overnight camping next week. The Superior National Forest closed the entire wilderness area for the third time in history earlier this month after a lightning storm ignited dozens of fires. About 30 entry points in Cook County will open for day use Monday. Overnight trips are not allowed anywhere in the Boundary Waters, and permits have been canceled through Wednesday. The forest says if there is no major wildfire activity this weekend, officials expect to open select entry points for overnight use next week. The gymnasium in Emily City Hall was full Tuesday night for an update on a proposed manganese mine planned for 2 miles from downtown. Megan Buffington was there.
5: Hi, I'm Thomas Elsie Hayes. My family has lived in Emily since the early 1900s.
6: Most of the three-hour meeting was spent with community members asking tough questions of North Star Manganese and other experts. Fontel de Hayes says a lot of people feel powerless to stop a mine they don't want.
5: Would we be able to stop this from moving forward as a community? And if we could, how?
6: As presenters emphasized on Tuesday, right now there is no project. Nothing has been formally proposed to the DNR. Late last year, North Star Manganese said an Emily mine and outstate chemical processing plant would be financially viable. CEO Rick Sandry says that just means the company can start spending more money on the long process of studying the potential impacts to things like water and air quality. But on Tuesday, North Star didn't have many updates. Sandry says Mayor Tracy Jones asked them to come. He says the community's skepticism is warranted. Manganese is a critical mineral used to produce steel and batteries, and right now almost all of it is imported to the U.S. Mining may not always be popular, but as people fold up the empty metal chairs, Sandry says he believes there's a balance. If you've got to have it, you better do it right.
7: It takes a real challenge to do it right. It takes a lot of money. It takes a lot of time. And it takes meetings like this where people don't necessarily like you to be there.
6: Megan Buffington, KAXE News.
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Looking at weather tonight, mostly clear skies with lows 56 to 60 degrees, south winds 5 to 15 miles per hour. Tomorrow, mostly sunny with highs 81 to 85, showers and thunderstorms possible in the evening with temps in the mid-60s. And then Saturday, gradually becoming sunny with highs in the mid-80s, low 90s. You are tuned in to On the River on this Thursday night. I am your host, Andrew DeZingle, and I've got quite the stack lineup of music for you. I brought some records from home, records from the studio, CDs from the studio.